Rocking the nation from the land of the River Benue, the food basket of Nigeria. 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

0: 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One brotherhood, one humanity.
1: I would like to introduce to you now one of the newest members in our band. His name is Ramon Stagnaro. He is from Peru and he plays the guitar. That's a very small guitar you got there, Ramon. I told you not to wash it today. I think it must have shrunk. But not really. It's a very beautiful South American instrument called the charango. It's a very happy instrument. Ramon introduced me to this instrument a few months ago, and I just decided to open the next piece of music using the charango. This one is called Waltz in 7/8.

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1: Good morning. Many thanks for joining us on the news. I am Theophilus Samuel. First, the headlines. Agricultural activities in Benue State receive a boost with launch of fertilizer sales and distribution by Governor Hyacinth Alia. Official business at Joseph San Juan Taka University Makurdi relocated to the town due to collapsed culvert on the main road to the institution. Nigeria and United Arab Emirates pledge to deepen cooperation in water resources management. And government forces and opposition fighters exchange heavy gunfire in Somalia's capital. And now the news in full. Hope for bumper harvest in Benue State this cropping season has been boosted with the launch of this year's fertilizer sale and distribution by Governor Hyacinth Alia. Performing the exercise at the industrial layout, Makurdi, Father Alia stated that in addition to the supply of NPK and urea fertilizers, government was also making herbicides and other farming inputs available to enhance productivity. He told the audience that each bag of 50 kg fertilizer will be sold to farmers at 28,000 naira, with the government taking care of the balance of 28,000 naira. While encouraging farmers to take advantage of the gesture by applying the fertilizer to crops, the governor warned staff of the Ministry of Agriculture against any malpractice, urging them to carry out their responsibility with integrity.
2: This occasion is not merely a commencement of another seasonal agricultural program. It is a demonstration of our administration's commitment to food security, agricultural productivity, rural prosperity, the economic advancement of our people.
1: Commissioner for Agriculture and Food Security, Dr. Benjamin Ashave, acknowledged the good intention of the governor, saying that 600 trucks of fertilizer were already in custody of the government and warned contractors against adulteration and selling above the official rates to farmers. The fertilizer launch was graced by government officials, political leaders, traditional rulers, and civil servants. The Benue State Civil Service now has an acting head of service following the passing of the substantive head, Dr. Agbogbode. Governor Hyacinth Alia approved the appointment of Dr. Eunice Ogbenyi, who hails from Oju local government.

0: area. Dr. Ogbenyi was, until her elevation, the Permanent Secretary, Minister of Lands, Survey and Solid Minerals. Governor Alia charged her to uphold the principles of professionalism, accountability and dedication to public service. He emphasized the need to align her actions with the vision and reform agenda of his administration, particularly in strengthening the state civil service. The appointment takes immediate effect. The Benue State government has again been urged to implement the Child Rights Act of 2010 to safeguard the rights and welfare of vulnerable children. A humanitarian worker, Lazarus Mom, made the call in a chat with Brothers FM to mark the United Nations International Day of Innocent Children Victims of Aggression. According to him, the annual observance serves as a reminder of the pain, trauma and suffering endured by millions of children around the world who are victims of physical, emotional and psychological abuse, especially in areas affected by conflict, violence and displacement. He stressed that effective implementation of the Child Rights Act will provide a stronger legal framework for protecting children and ensuring that perpetrators of abuse are brought to justice.
1: It begins with policy statements, and it begins with not just statements, implementing the policy action. We have the Child Rights Act that has been enacted at the federal level. I know for certain that the Benue State government initiated that in law in 2011 during the Kusuma administration. But I can tell you for free that since they enacted that law, it has been there in the lockup. The law speaks about protecting vulnerable children. And there are no more vulnerable children than they are here in Nigeria, more than Benue.
0: Mom further called on government agencies, traditional rulers, religious leaders and civil society organizations to work together in creating a safe and enabling environment where every child can thrive and achieve his or her potentials. A staff of Mindset Initiative, a non-governmental organization, Blessed Chika Dibia, said many children in the country have become victims of human rights violations due to poverty, insecurity, and lack of awareness on their rights. He explained that cases of child trafficking, child labor, sexual abuse, forced marriage, and denial of education remain prevalent in several communities.
2: The way I feel they can help children and protect them is they have to ensure their physical safety. They have to take them away from conflict zones, and they should create shelters for children.
0: Chika Dibia urged relevant authorities to strengthen child protection mechanisms and provide psychosocial support services for children who have experienced violence and trauma. A worker with the Nigerian Red Cross Society, Thompson Victor, described children as the most vulnerable group during conflicts and humanitarian emergencies, noting that they often bear the greatest burden of displacement, disease, hunger and emotional distress whenever crises occur. The humanitarian worker called on the government and other organizations to prioritize the welfare of children in emergency response plans by ensuring access to food, shelter, healthcare, and education. The Red Cross official further urged communities to remain vigilant and report cases of child abuse, neglect, and exploitation to the appropriate authorities, adding that protecting children is a collective responsibility. Staff and students of the Joseph Sahuantaka University, Justu Makurdi, are still finding it difficult to access the school due to the collapsed bridge at Ake Village on the road from the main town. This has forced the university to move some official activities to the Pro-Chancellor's guest house in the town. Briefing journalist, the Deputy Vice-Chancellor of Administration and Acting Vice-Chancellor, Professor Elizabeth Kembe, appealed to the Benue State government to come to their aid by reconstructing the washed-off culvert at Aka Stream on the main road to the university. Professor Kembe said the Pro-Chancellor's guest house was not enough to accommodate the essential activities of the institution, adding that students who resumed for academic activities could not access the institution.
3: We're were very happy when Ream came on board to assist us work on this culvert. Unfortunately, the pace of work is slow and the rains have caught up with the work that was supposed to have been completed before now. Both staff and students are completely cut off from the university.
0: Registrar of the institution, Dr. John Ujo David, called on the government to intervene while the federal government constructs the university's original access road from Agan to the North Core to reduce the pressure on the state road, pointing out that the situation was not good for the ivory tower.
4: There are five major culverts, but two are of serious concern, which are under construction. We are neither seeing the contractor nor they are at work to do anything. The whole university activity has been shifted to a guest house, which is not supposed to be.
0: Council member of the university, Dr. Mohammed Adamu Kongwaso, who was at the institution for staff audit, described the situation as unfortunate and sued for prompt intervention by the government. Two youth leaders and a resident of Aki community, Benjamin Yugbo and Jeremiah Oshahemba, expressed worry that the disaster caused by the flood was negatively impacting the community. Oshahemba particularly stated that they could no longer access their farms and urged the state government to come to their aid to alleviate their suffering.
5: For the past 4 days now, the UNAGRIC staff, we are unable to access to work. The Akawato Club Polytechnic staff are unable to cross to their school.
6: Government, we start this work here. We see say they go do the work. As they can't stop now, this thing now, as the water come back and go, people to pass here, they know they fit. So make government help us do something about it. Now beg, we they beg them.
0: A petty trader, Jume Ishama, said her business was on the verge of collapse, stating that she has lost many of her customers within the period. Residents of Agatu local government area have commended the federal government for deploying security personnel to communities affected by Hesman attacks. The deployment followed renewed killings and displacement of communities, including Ejimagicho, Ogumogbo, Ejima 1 and 2, Igbele 1 and 2, and Ogbobolo, where troops have been stationed to safeguard lives and property. Speaking with Brothers FM, a journalist and indigene of Ejima 1, Victor Salami, described the presence of security operatives as a welcome development. He applauded the collaborative efforts of the federal government, Benue State Government, Agatu Local Government Council, and troops of Operation Wellstroke in responding swiftly to the security challenges facing the area. Salami stated that residents who had lived in fear due to repeated attacks can now carry out their daily activities with renewed confidence.
7: We want to appreciate the state government and the executive chairman of Agatu local government for their swift and proactive response in deploying military personnel to Agatu West Axis following the displacement of about 15 villages. The soldiers are now strategically camped in Iwali to restore peace and deter further attacks and help displaced residents safely return home.
0: Another resident, Mathias Enogela, said the deployment has brought significant relief to the people. According to him, many people were traumatized by the attacks and were uncertain about their safety.
8: My sincere appreciation goes to the federal government and collaborating with the state for the security they send to Ekpele Opopolo Axis for their proactive measure in sending security to safeguard the life and property of the people.
0: Enogela explained that the arrival of security personnel has restored hope among community members, many of whom had abandoned their homes and farmlands due to insecurity. Reacting, the chairman of Agatu Local Government Council, Ambassador Melvin Eje, described the deployment as the result of effective collaboration between government at all levels and security agencies, particularly troops of the Operation Wellstroke. He commended Governor Hyacinth Alia, the member representing APA Agatu Federal Constituency, Ojotu Ojema, the commander of Operation Wellstroke, Major General Moses Gara, and other critical stakeholders for their commitment to restoring peace in Agatu. He stated that the intervention has brought renewed hope to residents of the 15 affected communities, noting that they were now experiencing a new lease of life following the improved security situation.
9: The moment Agatu that was under siege, some communities were completely isolated from human activities. They were taken over by terrorists. But to God be the glory, courtesy of the effort of the president, the governor of Benin and Dalia, the service chiefs, and myself, there's no community in Agatu now that is under siege, that is held hostage by these terrorists and bandits.
0: The Agatu Council chairman assured the people that government remains committed to addressing the security concerns and other needs of the people. Chairman, Nigeria Union of Pensioners, NUP, Benue State Chapter, Comrade Mike Vembe, has dismissed claims by a faction of the union, Concerned Pensioners Association of Nigeria, that the early administration was denying pensioners their entitlements, insisting that the governor was already addressing all pensioners' demands. In a statement, Vembe said the governor has been briefed on the issue of pension harmonization, which will lift pensioners from 2,000 to 32,000 naira as approved by the National Salaries, Incomes and Wages Commission, and the process was already ongoing. On the allegation that the Benue State government was owing 38 and 62 months pension arrears of state and local government levels, Vembe said the figures were inaccurate, noting that the NUP has met with pensioners across the 23 local government areas and established that the actual arrears stand at 96 months for local government and 42 months for state pensioners. He ordered that the matter was already before further earlier and screening of pensioners ongoing to verify claims and actual beneficiaries before payment of outstanding arrears. Comrade Vembe said Governor Alia has commenced payment of gratuity for 2023, 2024, 2025, and 2026 pensions, adding that the administration was also working towards settling inherited arrears from past governments after completing screening to ascertain the true figure. On the alleged unlawful conscription of pensioners into trade unions, the NUP chairman stated that there was no such policy, stating that both government and the union were guided by the Trade Union Act and any action contrary to it would amount to illegality. He warned that the Concerned Pensioners Association of Nigeria was an illegal body and has no right to issue ultimatum to government, urging law enforcement agencies to arrest members of the group if they attempt any perpetrated protest. The NUP chairman called on all pensioners to present themselves for the ongoing screening exercise, which will end tomorrow, to avoid exclusion from payment of arrears and gratuity. Vembe reaffirmed NUP's confidence in Governor Alia's commitment to pensioners' welfare and urged all senior citizens to remain patient and avoid actions that could undermine ongoing efforts by the government. The Nigerian Institute of Public Relations, NIPR, Benue State Chapter, has expressed readiness to partner the Benue State Customary Court of Appeal on capacity building programs for court personnel and public education initiatives aimed at enhancing citizens' understanding of the justice system. This was made during a courtesy visit by the leadership of the institute, led by the chairman, Dr. Philip Toyue, to the president of Customary Court of Appeal, Benue State, Justice Cosmas Idie. Dr. Toyue commended the judiciary for its crucial role in upholding justice, preserving customary laws, and maintaining peace and social order. He noted that the NIPR, as a statutory body responsible for regulating public relations practice in Nigeria, remains committed to fostering trust, promoting mutual understanding, and strengthening communication between institutions and the public. Dr. Toyue proposed the establishment of a formal partnership between the Customary Court of Appeal and the NIPR through a Memorandum of Understanding, MOU, to facilitate capacity building programs, strategic communication initiatives, and public enlightenment campaigns. General Secretary of NIPR Benue State Chapter, Dr. Bibiana Ayabam, informed the court that the law establishing the institute requires public relations and information officers in formal organizations to be registered members of the institute to practice professionally. President of Customary Court of Appeal, Justice Cosmas Idie, appreciated the delegation for the visit, saying the proposed collaboration would help reposition customary law and improve public understanding of the justice system in Benue State and beyond. He also called on the Institute to lend its voice to the ongoing constitutional amendment process, particularly on issues relating to customary laws, with a view to expanding their scope to cover areas currently under the jurisdiction of the High Courts. Justice Idie sought information on the requirements for NIPR membership and assured the delegation of his support for the registration of qualified public relations and information officers with the court. The NIPR delegation comprised members of the State Executive Council and other members of the Institute. Nigeria Union of Journalists, NUJ, Benue State Council has invited all journalists to the official flag-off of the union's political arena. A statement by NUJ Chairman, Comrade Bemdo Ugbe, and Public Forum and Political Affairs Committee Elder Babs Usigbe said the event is scheduled to hold today at the Union Secretariat at 12 noon. The statement under that the NUJ political arena was conceived as a non-partisan platform designed to provide political candidates and stakeholders opportunity to engage directly with the people through the media to promote issue-based politics and strengthen democratic accountability ahead of the 2027 general elections. According to the statement, the program is part of efforts of the NUJ Benue State Council to deepen democracy by creating an avenue for robust interaction between political actors, journalists, and the electorate on matters of governance and development. This news broadcast comes to you from Brothers FM 90.5 Makurdi. Please stay with us. The news will be back right after this timeout.
10: News is here for Benue women.
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0: Many thanks for staying with us on the news. And now on the foreign scene, United Nigeria and the United Arab Emirates, UAE, have pledged to deepen cooperation in water resources management and irrigated agriculture as part of efforts to enhance food security, improve access to clean water, and drive economic growth. Minister of Water Resources and Sanitation, Professor Joseph Utsiv, disclosed this during a meeting with the UAE ambassador to Nigeria, Salid Al-Shami, who paid him a working visit in Abuja. Professor Utsiv said the administration of President Bola Tinubu has prioritized agriculture and water supply as critical sectors for achieving food security, expanding access to safe and sustainable water, creating employment opportunities for youths, and stimulating national development. The minister noted that Nigeria remains committed to strengthening its relationship with the UAE in areas of mutual interest, particularly in water resources, sanitation, and irrigation development. He assured the ambassador of Nigeria's readiness to work closely with the UAE by sharing technical expertise and identifying strategic areas for collaboration and investment. Ambassador Al-Shami said his visit was aimed at exploring stronger cooperation with Nigeria, particularly in the Sustainable Power and Irrigation for Nigeria project, SPIN initiative. He said that the UAE was interested in participating in the project and exploring opportunities in ongoing energy and water programs across Nigeria. The ambassador also extended an invitation to the minister to attend the forthcoming Water Forum, scheduled for December and jointly hosted by the UAE and Senegal. Al-Shami commended President Tinubu for strengthening bilateral relations between Nigeria and the UAE, noting that trade between both countries has grown significantly from $2.3 billion to $5 billion. Government forces and opposition fighters have exchanged heavy gunfire in Somalia's capital, Mogadishu, as a row over delays to elections has escalated. President Hassan Sheikh Mohamud's term in office ended on 15 May, but was extended by a year. The opposition said this was unconstitutional and called for protests on Thursday. Gunfire was reported in several neighborhoods of the capital and persisted throughout the night, according to accounts by residents. Police said they were conducting a large-scale security operation against heavily armed militias who launched mortar attacks in some areas. Somalia last held a one-person, one-vote election in 1969 and has been ravaged by civil war for more than 30 years. In sports, reigning Women's Africa Cup of Nations champions, the Super Falcons, have stepped up preparations in Ikenne following the arrival of more players ahead of their double-header friendlies against Senegal. The team's camp officially opened on Monday, but the players' staggered arrivals slowed down full preparations until Wednesday, when the majority of the squad had reported to camp. Captain Rashid Adajibade, goalkeeper Chia Makan Nadozie, Jennifer Chegini, and returning defender Rufayat Amuran were the latest arrivals. Their opponents, the Lionesses of Teranga, arrived in Ikenne Remo on Tuesday night. The 10-time African champions will host the Lionesses in the first match on Friday before the visitors play as a designated home team in Monday's reverse fixture. And finally, Nigeria has lost its bid to host the 2031 Africa Games after Uganda was officially awarded the hosting rights for the continent's premier multi-sports event during the extraordinary session of the Africa Union Specialized Technical Committee on Youth, Culture, and Sports. According to reports from the virtual meeting held on June 2, Nigeria's proposal was rejected as the body preferred the Uganda bid. Uganda was subsequently confirmed as host of the 15th edition of the African Games, scheduled for 2031, marking a major sporting milestone for the East African nation. Member states further reiterated their commitment to global anti-doping standards, including timely contributions to the World Anti-Doping Agency, while emphasizing the importance of clean sport development across Africa. And now to end the news recap of our major stories. Agricultural activities in Benue State has received a boost with launch of fertilizer sales and distribution by Governor Hyacinth Alia. Official business at Joseph Sahun Ataka University Makurdi has been relocated to the town due to collapsed culvert on the main road to the institution. Nigeria and United Arab Emirates have pledged to deepen cooperation in water resources management. And we also reported government forces and opposition fighters have exchanged heavy gunfire in Somalia's capital, Mogadishu. And that's the news. Very many thanks for being there.
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0: And here is the weather forecast for today. The Center of Excellence Lagos will experience cloudy weather and thunderstorms for most of the day, with temperature at a high of 28 degrees Celsius and a low of 26 degrees Celsius. The nation's capital, Abuja, will be characterized by rain showers in the morning and afternoon and thunderstorms in the evening, with temperature at a high of 27 degrees Celsius and a low of 22 degrees Celsius. Back home, Makurdi, the Benue State capital city, will experience rainfall for most of the day, with temperature at a high of 31 degrees Celsius and a low of 24 degrees Celsius. And that's the weather forecast for today.
12: are in tune with the station that is sunny side up all the time. 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
2: Hello, sports fans. Thank God it's Friday. Welcome to another edition of Brothers FM Sports. I am Philomena Owen. The highlights this morning: Nigeria's Super Falcons clash against the Teranga Lionesses of Senegal later today in a double-header friendlies. Manchester City threaten legal action against Real Madrid presidential candidate for using Erling Haaland's name and image. And Rwanda's RSSB Tigers beat Angola's Petro de Luanda to win the 2026 Basketball Africa League Championship.

We begin this way. Reigning Women's Africa Cup of Nations champions, the Super Falcons, have stepped up preparations in Ikenne following the arrival of more players ahead of their double-header friendlies against Senegal. The team's camp officially opened on Monday, but the players' staggered arrivals slowed down full preparations until Wednesday, when the majority of the squad had reported to camp. Captain Rashidat Ajibade, goalkeeper Chiamaka Nnadozie, Jennifer Icheginne, and returning defender Rufiat Imoran were the latest arrivals. Their opponents, the Lionesses of Teranga, arrived in Ikenne Remo on Tuesday night. The 20-time African champions will host the Lionesses in the first match today before the visitors play as the designated home team in Monday's reverse fixture. The city of Enugu in southeastern Nigeria was filled with excitement on Tuesday as players and officials of Rangers International FC paraded the Nigerian Premier Football League NPFL trophy following their triumph in the just concluded 2025-2026 season. The title is the ninth league crown of the Flying Antelopes, drawing them level with Enyimba FC as the most successful clubs in the NPFL history. Ahead of the parade, some fans had expressed reservations when the club announced plans for the trophy procession. Despite the doubts, Rangers proceeded with the celebration and surprised many with both the organization of the event and the turnout of supporters. The victory procession took the champions through major parts of Enugu before culminating at the iconic Okpara Square, drawing cheers from football enthusiasts and residents alike. As part of the celebrations, the team also paid a courtesy visit to the Enugu State Government House, where they were received and hosted by Governor Peter Mba. Nigeria has lost its bid to host the 2031 African Games after Uganda was officially awarded the hosting rights for the continent's premier multi-sport event during the extraordinary session of the

African Union Specialized Technical Committee on Youth, Culture and Sports. According to reports from the virtual meeting held on June 2nd, Nigeria's proposal was rejected as the body prefers the Uganda bid. Uganda was subsequently confirmed as host of the 15th edition of the African Games scheduled for 2031, marking a major sporting milestone for the East African nation. Member states further reiterated their commitments to global anti-doping standards, including timely contributions to the World Anti-Doping Agency, while emphasizing the importance of clean sports development across Africa. In cricket, Nigeria Cricket Federation, NCF, has unveiled a 14-player squad for the 2026 Kwibuka Women's T20 International Tournament, scheduled to hold in Rwanda from June 10th to 20th. The female Yellow Greens will head the competition with renewed optimism as they prepare to face some of Africa's top women's cricket teams in the annual tournament, which commemorates the victims of the 1994 genocide against the Tutsi in Rwanda. Returning star Favour Isiegbe has been named captain of the squad, marking a significant comeback for the experienced player, who is expected to provide leadership and stability to the team. The tournament will offer Nigeria another opportunity to gain valuable international exposure and improve its standing in women's cricket, while also serving as a platform for emerging talents to showcase their abilities on the continental stage. Coach Balarinwa Idris has officially stepped down as head coach of Ekiti United following the conclusion of the 2025-26 Nigeria National League season. The tactician tendered his resignation to the club on Wednesday, marking the close of a chapter that saw Ekiti United emerge as one of the most competitive teams in the league. Under Coach Idris' leadership, Ekiti United finished third in the fiercely contested NNL Conference B, earning 30 points and narrowly missing out on promotion to the Nigeria Premier Football League. Manchester City have threatened legal action against Real Madrid presidential candidate Eric Bartomeu for using Erling Haaland's name and image as a campaign pledge. While campaigning ahead of the Real Madrid presidential elections, businessman Eric Bartomeu asserted on Spanish television that Haaland has a release clause and wants to join the club. Manchester City released a scathing statement entirely dismissing the rumors, and City are considering suing over the unauthorized use of their player's image and intellectual property in a political campaign. In transfers, Manchester City have had an opening bid for midfielder Elliot Anderson rejected by Nottingham Forest. FIFA has banned fans from bringing refillable water bottles into World Cup venues in a last-minute policy change that will force thirsty supporters to pay for bottled water. In a statement, a FIFA spokesperson said the rule change was taken on safety grounds, noting that several World Cup venues already barred the use of refillable water bottles. It added that bottled water inside the venue would be sold at prices which remain consistent with other events held at each stadium. The rule change comes despite experts warning fans could face health risks from extreme heat at open-air venues during the World Cup, which is being co-hosted by the United States, Canada, and Mexico. Meanwhile, FIFA have announced a ban on vuvuzelas, air horns and whistles inside all tournament venues. The World Football Governing Body said the decision forms part of a broader effort to improve safety, communication and overall match day experience during the tournament, which will be jointly hosted by the United States, Canada and Mexico.
Rwanda's RSSB Tigers yesterday defeated Angola's Petro de Luanda 90-88 to win the 2026 Basketball Africa League Ball Championship, which took place at BK Arena in Kigali, Rwanda. The Tigers are the first team from Rwanda to win the Ball Championship. The Tigers went 6-2 during the Kalahari Conference Group phase and playoffs, defeating Morocco's FUS Rabat and Egypt's Al Ahly in the quarterfinals and semifinals to advance to the championship. Libya's Al Ahly defeated Al Ahly 106-98 in the third place game earlier. Ball President Amadou Gallo Fall and FIBA Africa President Anibal Manave presented RSSB Tigers with the Ball Championship Trophy and Tigers guard Craig Randall II with the Hakeem Olajuwon Trophy for winning the 2026 Ball Most Valuable Player Award. Randall recorded per game averages of 36.1 points, 3.5 rebounds and 4.4 assists during the season. The basketball, the New York Knicks overcame a 14-point third quarter deficit to snatch a 105-95 victory at the San Antonio Spurs in the opening game of the NBA Finals. Jalen Brunson scored 13 out of his 30 points in the final quarter of the Knicks as the Knicks scored 11 points without reply to Serge Claire in the final 2 minutes. With their 12th win in a row, the Knicks matched the second-best all-time postseason streak set by the Spurs in 1999. That was in the Knicks' most recent appearance in the best-of-seven finals when the Spurs beat them to the title. The Knicks are bidding to win their first championship since 1973, and Karl Anthony Towns said the fans have been inspiring their comebacks. In tennis, Russian eighth seed Antonina Mira Andreeva has reached her first Grand Slam singles final. She defeated Ukraine's Marta Kostyuk, who was on 17-match unbeaten streak on clay, 6-1, 6-3, to reach the French Open final. Mira Andreeva becomes the fourth youngest woman to reach the French Open final in the past 30 years, after Martina Hingis, Kim Clijsters and Coco Gauff. US President Donald Trump has compared the UFC structure being built at the White House to the Eiffel Tower and says he may never ever take it down. The UFC is set to host an unprecedented show on the South Lawn of the home of the United States leader in Washington, D.C. on 14th June to mark 250 years of American independence. Construction has started, with workers assembling domed arcs over a staging area which will become the octagon. Trump says he may choose to leave the arena standing because it is attractive to a lot of people, like when Paris decided to keep the Eiffel Tower. The show is headlined by a unification bout between Georgian Spanish lightweight champion Ilia Topuria and American interim title holder Justin Gart. In the co-main event, Brazil's Alex Pereira faces Frenchman Cyril Gane for the interim heavyweight title.

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0: If you're listening, I hope that you know. Yo. Our journey isn't over, there's still a little more. I'm waiting where you left me, I'm hoping you return. Yo. And if ever you come back, you will meet an open door. Hey. My brother.
1: I don't think climb this mountain on my own. I know go reach the top if I go.

M.I. Abaga, Mili and Nusa on that one there. Okay, no one does it alone all the time. We need the support of a brother, of a sister at some point. At some point you get to need a shoulder to lean on. And at other times, you have had a shoulder that someone gets to lean on. 18 minutes past the hour of 7 o'clock, you're on to your Brothers FM 90.5 Makadi. It's a lovely Friday morning, the fifth day in the month of June 2026. My name is Philomena Awan. This is where I get to say officially good morning to you. It's Rise and Shine. Have this all the way until 8 o'clock, what would bring you our news update? Right after our news update at 8:05, Rise and Shine continues. Taking us all the way until 8:30. Chicken says a climax of the program Rise and Shine, where we get to celebrate good times on radio. And that will be followed by lovely tunes all the way to 9 o'clock. At the top of the hour, 9 o'clock, it will be time for flagship program Burning Issues.

0: That will take us all the way to 10 o'clock, where we'll bring you a news update. And right after our news update at 10:05, we'll bring you Gateway Health Hour with Reverend George Izuna. That will be followed by the mid-morning beats all the way to 12 o'clock, where we'll bring you our major news bulletin. There isn't so much more lined out for your listening pleasure. That's lovely Friday morning, so you want to stick around. Once again, good morning. We'll have this short timeout, and we'll be back. Rise and Shine continues. Stick around.
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1: 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You've got nothing to worry about because you are chilling with Brothers FM 90.5, the station that rocks.

know the song, Yes, We Still Date. Some years have gone by, but we still date. That's on an individual level, and I would say generally, Nigerians are resilient people. I know it's not been easy, it's not been funny. But we'll keep keeping on. Rise and Shine on Brothers of Firm 90.5 Mark D, 26 minutes past the hour of 7 o'clock.

and bringing you up to speed with reports and happenings. The Nigerian police force has arrested a certain Ifeachi Kudenis, the man alleged to be the originator of an AI-generated voice note that was widely circulated online as a leaked recording of President Bola Tinubu. Presidential advisor, Special Advisor in Information and Strategy, Bayo Onanuga, announced the arrest in a post shared on his official X account on Thursday, June 4th. The arrest closes a week-long controversy that began on May 27, 2026, when a video of a social media activist, Martins Vincent Zosé, popularly known as Very Dark Man VDM, went viral. In the clip, an AI-generated voice resembling Tinubu's voice was heard making inflammatory statements, including that insecurity in the Southeast was deliberate, that he had pressured Peter Obi to step down ahead of the 2023 election, and that he was indifferent to Nigeria's sufferings. Investigations by multiple news organizations, however, established that VDM never posted the doctored audio. Another unidentified individual had extracted footage from VDM's original Instagram video and superimposed the AI-generated voice notes from recirculating before recirculating the manipulated version online. Now, according to the special presidential special advisor in information and strategy, Bayo Onanuga, the person behind that doctored or AI-generated voice note has been arrested.

0: And he goes on to say that reckless users of social media won't go scot-free. Presidential media aide Bayo Onanuga has warned that individuals who use social media to spread panic and disinformation will face consequences. He said that following the arrest of the man in question. According to him, the suspect had already raised a false alarm about an impending security breach in the capital city, which sparked widespread fear among citizens and disrupted academic activities in neighboring areas. The presidency reiterated that while free speech remains protected, acts that can endanger public trust and national security will be strictly handled by the law enforcement. Still Rise and Shine on Brothers FM 90.5 Mark. We're going a quick break. The program returns shortly. Stick around.
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Good morning. Good morning once again. I know, right? I can't say this too many times. It cannot be overemphasized. It's still morning. And yeah, I'm allowed to say it as many times as possible. That was a song by Brymo. Still rise and shine on Brothers FM 90.5 Macadie. Friday's edition. The last 4 days week.

Now, how has the week been so far? Talking about Monday up till this today. How has it been for your plans? Yeah, that's the aspect I'm asking about. What you had planned to do? How far did you go with them? Now there's a thing about starting and there's a thing about continuing. Sometimes we have that pause in between. At the beginning, there's usually that all of the energy, so much energy. We're usually very hyped up at the beginning. But then after starting, you get to realize, okay, and then that energy somehow begins to drop. How do you go on? How do you continue to the end to see a project through? Even in the face of dampening morale. At this point, you get to sit down and look at everything again. Do a reevaluation. And then at that point, you won't be running on the energy boost. It'll be about a commitment to see it through. So at that point, you get to go ahead, you get to work, you get to do what's needed regardless of how you feel. Because yeah, it's not about the feelings. It's not meant to be about the feelings, the emotion. Because when you focus on that, especially when it gets to that time, then it means you will not pull through.

And at some point during that project, I'm not being specific now. One thing we need to do is to pause and have a good laugh sometimes. That will help minimize the stress and the overwhelm you might feel at different points on your journey of that project. So yes, the little mistakes you make, instead of beating yourself up, you can laugh over it and then go over it again. That way, the stress is reduced. And then you can still go on without being overwhelmed by how to go about it. Still Rise and Shine on Brothers FM 90.5 Mercury, 7:40 a.m. That translates to 20 minutes before it's 8 o'clock. We have this one by Limo Blaze. It is titled Sunshine and Laughter. And we'll be back with more. Stick around.

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2: Good morning, I am Philomena Ewa. Here's the update on the hour. The Borno State Civil Service now has an acting head of service following the passing of the substantive head, Dr. Gbogbode. Governor Hyacinth Ali approved the appointment of Dr. Eunice Ogbenye, who hails from Oju local government area. Dr. Ogbenye was, until her elevation, the permanent secretary, Ministry of Lands and Survey. Governor Ali charged her to uphold the principles of professionalism, accountability and dedication to public service, emphasized the need to align her actions with the vision and reform agenda of his administration, particularly in strengthening the state's civil service. The appointment takes immediate effect. Nigeria and the United Arab Emirates, UAE, have pledged to deepen cooperation in water resources management and irrigated agriculture as part of efforts to enhance food security, improve access to clean water, and drive economic growth. Minister of Water Resources and Sanitation Professor Joseph Atef disclosed this during a meeting with the UAE ambassador to Nigeria, Salid Al-Shami, who paid him a working visit in Abuja. Professor Atef said the administration of President Bola Tinubu has prioritized agriculture and water supply as critical sectors for achieving food security, expanding access to safe and sustainable water, creating employment opportunities for youths, and stimulating national development. The minister noted that Nigeria remains committed to strengthening its relationship with the UAE in areas of mutual interest, particularly in water resources, sanitation, and irrigation development. Government forces and opposition fighters have exchanged heavy gunfire in Somalia's capital, Mogadishu, as a row over delays to elections has escalated. President Hassan Sheikh Mahmoud's term in office ended on 15th May, but was extended by a year. The opposition said this was unconstitutional and called for protest on Thursday. Gunfire was reported in several neighborhoods of the capital and persisted throughout the night, according to accounts by residents. Police said they were conducting a large-scale security operation against heavily armed militias who launched mortar attacks in some areas. Somalia last held a one-person, one-vote election in 1969 and has been ravaged by civil war for more than 30 years. And that's the update at this time. Many thanks for listening.

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Sunrise and Shine on Brothers FM 90.5 Markedy. Lauren Diago with that song, Everything. It's now 11 minutes past the hour of 8 o'clock. And I can see the sun shining from where I'm seated. How's your day going? Now to bring you up to speed with reports and happenings. Security was reinforced on Thursday, June 4th, at the entrance and exit gates of the presidential villa, Abuja, as a planned protest over the kidnapping of school children in Oyo State got underway in the capital. Security operators, including personnel of the police, the Department of State Services, DSS, and the military, mounted checkpoints and roadblocks around the villa, carrying out strict screening of all entrants. A State House staff were required to present valid identity cards before being allowed into the complex, although no incidents of harassment were reported. Now, these measures led to significant traffic disruption across parts of Abuja as security agencies tightened control while the protest march progressed in the capital.

Outside the country, New York Democrats are pushing for a bill to replace mother with gestating parent. New York Democrats have introduced a new bill to replace the term mother with gestating parent in state child custody and parental laws. The bill will also replace the term father to non-gestating parent or parent in family court, along with within domestic and education law under the legislation passed this week by state Democrats.

paternity proceedings to determine a child's biological father would meanwhile become parentage cases under the bill, which was rammed through the Assembly in March and of the Senate this week. A putative father, also known as a deadbeat dad, will now be called an alleged parent in official state records under the bill, which was sponsored by Liberals. Well, I don't think their names are important to us.

0: Well, that has been met with reactions across board, as expected. Stiraz and Shannon Brothers FM 90.5 Markaday would have more of those reports that's after we return from this short break. Stick around.
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0: 16 minutes past the hour of 8 o'clock is to rise and shine right here on Brothers FM 90.5 Markaday. And for more updates, Nigeria is moving closer to establishing state police with progress made towards the constitutional framework required to decentralize policing. That's according to the presidency. The development follows months of consultations involving the presidency, the National Assembly, and security authorities aimed at strengthening the country's security architecture. Chief of Staff to the President, Femi Gbajabiamila, disclosed this on Thursday while briefing State House correspondents after a consultative meeting on state police convened by the presidency at the State House in Abuja.

a board-certified internal medicine physician, Dr. Antai Nwandu, has called for justice to be served in the case involving renowned writer Chimamanda Adichie, whose son was said to have died following alleged negligence by a hospital. Nwandu stated this during an interview. Saying that the expectation is that the inquest proceeds as planned. We just want to see justice served, due process followed. We want to not have to deal with more and more delays. We're told that it has been adjourned till October. This is a proceeding that was supposed to have been started back in April.

No, that was a physician there, Dr. Anthony Wando, speaking on the adjournment of the case involving Chimamanda's son, who is said to have died in a hospital due to negligence. Ahead of the 2027 general elections, Akwa Ibom State Governor Umo Inor has called on political candidates to focus on issue-based campaigns and avoid personal attacks, insults, and divisive rhetoric, rather. They should focus on issue-based campaigns and avoid personal attacks, insults, and divisive rhetoric. He was speaking at the closing ceremony of a three-day prayer summit held to usher in the fourth year of his administration. According to the governor, every citizen has a constitutional right to belong to a political party of their choice, but political engagements must be conducted with decorum and respect to preserve the peace and stability of the state.

Elsewhere, the Federal Capital Territory Administration, FCT, has provided 48 vein finders and accompanying accessories for distribution to the 14 SHFs under the Hospitals Management Board, HMB. Senior Special Assistant to the FCT Minister on Public Communications and Social Media, Lere Olainka, in a statement on Wednesday, quoted the Mandate Secretary, Health Services and Environment Secretariat, Dolakpo Fashewa, is saying that the equipment, which she described as very essential to healthcare delivery, was provided through the FCT Minister, Yes Omweke. She said the advanced medical devices were aimed at improving patient care by enhancing the accuracy and efficiency of venous access procedures. Okay, people who've been in the hospitals and needed to find their veins or had a difficult time finding your veins, they would understand better. So yeah, this is in the FCT. FCT General Hospitals get modern vein finding devices. And we hope that this can go across board.

Jazz, before we go for some music. Dogon State Police Command says it has arrested Juan Johnson for allegedly producing and circulating a misleading video falsely alleging kidnapping and banditry activities along the Owode Idiroko axis of the state. The police public relations officer Olusei Babasei revealed this in a statement issued and made available to journalists in the capital. Now, what people should not be, what we don't want to be engaged in again, as that would actually compound already a volatile situation we are experiencing, is people circulating misleading or false videos. Okay? People should not be engaged in that. There's a lot going on already. So please refrain from that. No matter how much that temptation is, refrain from circulating misleading information or publishing misleading videos alleging what is not going on, as that is going to further compound things. We don't want to make it worse than it is already. Rise and Shine on Brothers FM 90.5, markedly 23 minutes past the hour of 8 o'clock. We'd have some lovely tunes all the way until 8:30, where we get to celebrate good times on radio. I love this one, soundtrack from Frozen. Yeah, I know some, or a lot of the girlies love this song. It's like an anthem, but I think it can go across board. Yeah, even some men can like it too, because the lyrics, I love the lyrics. Let's just listen to it. And others will follow. The next one will be by Tori Kelly, Colors of the Wind, all the way to 8:30, where we get to celebrate good times on radio. Let it go.

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Celebrate good times on Brothers FM 90.5 Makidi. Good time we give you the opportunity to call in and celebrate someone so we can share in your joy. I love to say that when someone around you is celebrating, it means that invariably God is in the neighborhood, and that just means that you might be the next person celebrating. So celebrate with others. Don't be resentful when it seems like others are celebrating or having reasons to celebrate and you've not gotten one yet. Well, now is that time for you to call in and celebrate someone. If you know someone marking their birthdays today, or there is another important achievement you want to celebrate, now is the time.

And in the words of Pato Rankin, celebrate me, very important in the moment. We need to be much appreciated.

0: Gemstone still the boss, you don't know. 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
1: 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So celebrate good times on Brothers FM 90.5 marketing. It appears the network is not cooperative today at all. But do I say just try? Let's see how many calls we can take before we bring the program to a close. So just keep trying from your end.

Now, this is a special birthday song. I love the song so much. It's a song I can play every other day, even though it's not a birthday, even though it's not my birthday. And it is by Gotso James. That will be followed by other songs. And yeah, I'll be reminding you of this one, done by Kefi and Timaya. It's an old song, so you'll be reminded when you hear the song. This is where we'll draw the curtains on today's edition of the program. Celebrate good times on Brothers FM 90.5 Makurdi and Rise and Shine, a Friday's edition. Many thanks for being on the other side, being an ardent listener of Brothers FM 90.5 Makurdi. It's because you're there, that's why we're here. To keep listening to Brothers FM 90.5 Makurdi. And yes, a happy birthday to everyone celebrating today.

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Hey yo, hey yo, hello Mokkadi, hello Benway, what's poppin' guys? 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

Hi there, welcome to the program that spotlights topical issues that impact Nigeria and Nigerians on the foreign scene and on the local scene, directly or indirectly. 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

0: Today, 5th June, is celebrated worldwide as World Environment Day. It is a big one. It encourages awareness and action for the protection of the environment. It is supported by many non-governmental organizations, businesses, government entities, and represents the primary United Nations Outreach Day supporting the environment. First held in 1973, it has been the platform for raising awareness on environmental issues such as marine pollution, overpopulation, global warming, sustainable development, wildlife crime, climate change, and so much more. World Environment Day, WED, is a global platform for public outreach with participation from over 143 countries annually, including our very own Nigeria. Every year, the program has provided a theme and forum for businesses, non-governmental organizations, communities, politicians, and stars to advocate environmental causes. This year, the World Environment Day theme 2026 is Climate Action. The official UN campaign calls for urgent, pragmatic steps to address the climate crisis with a specific focus on protecting vulnerable ecosystems and accelerating global adaptation and mitigation strategies. And to do justice like we do every year here on Brothers FM, we have two very vast professionals in the field and practicing academically and with the government. We have the Vice Chairman, Nigeria Environment Society, Mr. Martins Ishu. Good to have you again on the program.
1: Glad to have you. Thank you.
0: And we also have the Scientific Officer at the National Environmental Standards and Regulations Enforcement Agency, Mr. Kingsley Eluagu. Good to have you again.
2: Good to have you too. Good morning to our listeners. Thank you.
0: The program is live, and at some points we'll open the lines for you to call in with your questions, comments, and contributions on everything environment. Now, we'd like to begin from the basics. Mr. Martin's issue, I'd like to begin with you now. What is the environment? What, when you say the environment, I know it's generic, it means a whole lot of things, but in simple terms, what does the environment entail as a definition?
1: Thank you, the presenter. Environment means the surroundings or conditions within which a person, an animal, plants, and life exists or lives or exists. It's the entire total surrounding of a living thing. There, it has got some compartments, the physiological, chemical, biological, which affects living things. So there are three types of environment. We have the natural environment, we have the built environment, and the social environments.
0: Okay. All right. I think that's a good place to drop and start from as a launch pad. But why is it important to celebrate World Environment Day, which is today, every year, and it's such a big, big one? Why is this such a big deal? Let me go to Kingsley Eluagu. Now, why is it important to celebrate World Environment Day?
2: Oh, thank you. It's very, very important.

0: important to celebrate Environment Day. In the first place, let's understand the reason behind celebration of Environment Day, World Environment Day. It's a day set aside by United Nations Environmental Program for creating awareness, encouraging awareness and actions to protect the environment. You see, there is a need for us to protect our immediate environment because, you know, everything we eat, we take, comes from the environment, the water, the food, everything. So protecting the environment means protecting human health. So it's very, very important that we have to protect the environment against pollution, against diseases, and other factors that can affect human health and living organisms.
1: All right. Mm-hmm. Now, I had a conversation the other day with somebody, and we're talking about how blessed Africa is, because we don't have some of those devastating environmental crises, natural disasters, and all that. But I'm sure we do have some peculiar environmental issues here in Benue State and Nigeria in general. Can we look at some of those peculiar environmental troubles, environmental issues that we have around here, Mr. Martin's issue?
2: Thank you. Right, living around here, we have the River Benue. A notable thing that affects us is flooding. Even within our own environments, within the our where we reside, where our compounds are, we have floods. You know, sometimes when it rains, you see that the most of this flood, there are some floodplains that the places become flooded, and after some time, before the water now leaves, after some time, it disrupts a lot of things, creates a lot of problems for people living within those areas. And over there in the River Benue, you see sometimes, some years back, and even now, you see that there is flooding every now and then, destroying farms and crops. Subsequently, you know that will lead to poor harvest and famine. So it is good that we have protected environments. Okay, the other one, just recently, throughout this week, we at Justice Awantaka University have not been able to go to work. It's as a result of this gully erosion that has some of the bridges that are on the way to the school, to Jostum, have been washed away. And there are some repairs. The government is making efforts, but it's not fast enough. So it created problems for us to go to work. So gully erosions, floods, disruption of farming activities are some of the notable things within the area. The other one, which is pollution of the river, with the mainstay of our water, municipal water supply, is the River Benue. And even from locals, is the River Benue. So at the end of the day, we have discovered some pollutants, heavy metals, and some other chemicals that are not supposed to be in the rivers, making the water not too good for consumption.
1: All right, thank you very much, Mr. Martin's issue. Mr. Iluagu from Nezra. Now, I'm sure that there are some that you like to point us to as well, some of those environmental issues that Mr. Ishu has not mentioned. Okay. Can you elaborate more on that?
0: Yes, to add to it, another major environmental challenges we experience in Benue State here is pollution arising from unsustainable environmental mining practices. You know, there are a lot of mining activities going on in Benue State, and most of them operate at artisanal level. And as such mining activity they are not properly regulated. Some of them are done without the consent of the Ministry of Mines and NESRA themselves. Mining requires some procedures and practices, like some environmental studies, baseline studies, before you carry out these mining activities. So because they are not properly regulated, they cause a lot of environmental pollution. They pollute the water bodies, pollute air pollution, and affect the biodiversity. So mining, flooding, and some other improper waste management practices in Benue State, and poor municipal waste management, these are really the problems, environmental challenges we face in Benue State. Thank you.
1: All right, thank you very much. Now, I'd like us to go to curtailing these issues now. Efforts have been made, different levels, the government, organizations, and so much more. They've done a whole lot. Are those efforts enough? Because every now and then we hear people say, it is our issue, our problem is not lack of laws, lack of legislation, but implementation. Now, in implementing this law, to check these environmental abuses here and there, Mr. Ishu, have we been diligent enough? Have we done enough to curtail some of these serious environmental issues that both of you have mentioned?
2: Thank you, presenter. To be candid, we have not done enough. We have the laws, they are all there, yes. We have the laws, but the will to implement is the issue, the problem. The government, the laws are there, quite okay. But the willpower to enforce these laws is what has been
1: issue.
2: Circumventing the actual impact it is supposed to have on our environment. You know, for instance, in wet areas, these wetlands or these swampy areas, you see people have built in those places. But the actual master plan of the city is supposed to factor this into protection of the environment. Those wetlands are not supposed to be resided upon. Houses are not supposed to be built there. The float, those floodplains, that's the wetlands, they are not supposed to be, houses are not supposed to be built on them. But they have been left out there. Most particularly, sometimes those who are supposed to enforce the laws find it difficult because one influential person will be sitting on a floodplain area and who has built his house, and for you to go and enforce, eject that person from that place, it becomes difficult because of the influence that person wields about. So that is the problem. The government too is supposed to create protection zones or buffer zones within the cities. You see this, all the swampy areas that we have around here, those places are supposed to be reserved. They are not supposed to be resided upon. But the development has come, and these places are being taken over with development. So it's unfortunate that this has not been put into place. The government is supposed to step in strongly. And we have NGOs and organizations like the NES, Nigeria Environmental Society. We advise. We cannot enforce. We are not an enforcing organization. So the government is supposed to empower the Nigeria Environmental Protection Agencies, the ones we have here, NESREA, and
1: Minister of Environment, BENCESA. There are so many.
2: Yes, to go ahead to enforce some of these laws. They need the backing of the government. If it's not there properly, it becomes difficult to enforce these master plans that have been built, environmental plans that have been are supposed to be here in the in our environment here in Makurdi.
1: All right. There's so much to talk about, and we will. We will talk about, sorry about the little distraction. We had joining us Comrade Paul Idu. He's the climate change, he's from the Climate Change Directorate at the Ministry of Water, Resources, Environment and Climate Change here in Makurdi. Good to have you, Comrade Idu, join us. All right. Now, let me go back to Kingsley Eluagu now from NESREA. We've spoken about some of those issues that need legislation, that need enforcement, of course. I'd like us to go and look at them now. Okay. Because we know that man's activities primarily are the ones that usually leads to environmental degradation. Let's look at some of those actions, some of those activities of man that leads to environmental degradation. Those actions that we take, because some people take those actions and they don't know. I know for one, and I've seen it a number of times, where when it's raining, some people use that period to dispose their waste. And then they just do it in the drainage channel because the frequency at which the water is coming in those drainage channels is high, and then they just use it to like transport those waste to other places. So, but what are those other actions in addition to this that people perpetuate out there that degrade our environment, Kingsley Iluagu?
0: Thank you very much. Some of those actions include improper waste management, like you rightly pointed out, improper indiscriminate dumping of waste refuses, especially in our drainages. These are the contending issues. About like this, when you talk about flooding, this is the major cause of flooding. When you go around after rain in Makurdi, for instance, you see a lot of sachet water, plastic bottles, the one that the erosion wash out from our drainage system. These are the things that are actually causing flood and some of the problems we're having environmentally. Another one is deforestation. You know, all of us know the importance of trees in our environment. The tree is a sink to some pollutants. We cut tree indiscriminately without planting. Last time I had a opportunity with somebody from one of the NGOs. He said they did analysis of the Makurdi town. They say Makurdi town needs trees in the number of over 36,000. Do you understand? Mm. So you see that they are very, very important. Now, we don't have, the little we have are being cut down every day for use of charcoal, firewood, and we're not replacing
1: them. Even this construction work that is going on.
0: Yes.
1: So many trees have paid the price.
0: Yes, so these are the issues. So the cutting down of the trees, apart from the role it plays in removing the pollutant from the environment, it causes loss in biodiversity. Because some of these trees are a natural habitat for some of our, you understand, biodiversities. So these are the practices. They are unsustainable. When you cut down tree, you are expected to plant one. Another thing is unsustainable agricultural practices. This one also causes serious environmental problem. When you want to make ridges, you should consult an expert. For instance, when you are farming, consult an expert that will direct you on how to make ridges to prevent flooding and washing away. And some of those things, heavy chemicals we use in control of weeds and pesticides, we use them indiscriminately. It's not every farm that requires application of pesticides and all those things. So there are some, when you have a small this subsistence farming, you don't need to apply chemicals. You can weed, you can do all those things. So those chemicals introduce heavy pollutants into our environment. And this pollutant can contaminate water bodies, even to down to the soil profile. So these are the practices that are very, very inimical to our environment.
1: All right, thank you very much, Kingsley Iluagu. I'll bring in Mr. Edu shortly, but last year, the big deal last year for World Environment Day was plastic. Plastic pollution, that was the conversation last year. And it is a major issue. I know Nestra is working on a legislation, a plastic regulation, in that regard, I'm aware. Mr. Ishu, I'd like you to come in here now. Plastic waste, how does that impact the environment? Because it is a big issue. Yesterday, FIFA announced that they won't be letting people in with refillable bottles into World Cup venues. That in itself, some environmentalists are already saying is an issue. Because if you don't allow people to bring in bottles like we practice here, sometimes we have our sachet water and we pour it in our bottle water. So not just for paparazzi, just so that we can carry it easily around. And we'll not have to buy more plastic, to increase the number of plastics in the environment. How does plastic affect the environment? Because it sounds like maybe to just use and throw away. Mr. Ishu, you spoke about this emphatically a number of times. Mm-hmm. I'd like you to still touch on that today again.
2: Yes, thank you, my presenter. The issue of plastic waste in our environment is a really, really a serious issue. First of all, we take it from the health. We fill them with water, and very many a times those who hawk or those who sell, distribute this water around, whether in plastic bottles or the sachet that we take. they allow this to stay under the sun for a very long time, and the chemicals that have been used in softening or these polyplastics. They now tend to leach into this water upon exposition to heat. So they contain substances that are carcinogenic and teratogenic. This causes a lot of different ailments in our bodies. That's why when you go to cancer clinics now, you meet a lot of patients who are suffering from one form of cancer or the other. And also, this apart from the aesthetics, they create bad, when you look around, you see them dropped here and there. They block drainages too. And this, on getting into our river that we have here, River Benue, they stay there, they don't degrade. Even when you farm them under this year. When you are tilling, you're turning the farming, you're beginning to turn the ridges the other way, you discover that they are still there and they can be there for up to a thousand years.
1: 1,000 years?
2: Yes. So these ones that get into our rivers, the fishes or the aquatic bodies that we have there, they tend to feed on these plastics, and they cannot degrade them properly in their bodies. At the end of the day, we pick the fish that is there in the water bodies and eat. So it now gets back into our bodies, causing different kinds of problems to us. So it is a very, very serious issue that should be taken seriously by the government and those in charge, those the regulatory bodies. It is detrimental to our health, as a matter of just to sum it all. It's detrimental to our health. So it's good to do what we can do to use the natural things that we have been using. We're using pots in our houses to store water, but now you don't even see any pot.
1: Clay pots.
2: The clay pots that we even derive a lot of good things from. Now it is plastics all through. So there are a lot of issues with it that it should be discouraged, it should be banned.
1: All right, we're going to try to still chart a course, but that was the voice of Mr. Martin's issue. The vice chairman of Nigerian Environment Society, Benue State Charter, is also from the Department of Veterinary Physiology and Biochemistry at the Joseph Sawo-Antaka University, Makurdi. We have with us the honor of the scientific officer at the National Environmental Standards and Regulations Enforcement Agency, NESRA. And we have joining us the next voice you will hear now, Comrade Paul Idu, from the Climate Change Directorate at the Ministry of Water Resources, Environment and Climate Change. I don't know if this year's theme was just all about your ministry, because this theme for this year is Climate Action, which is the official UN campaign, and it calls for urgent pragmatic steps to address the climate crisis with a specific focus on protecting vulnerable ecosystems and accelerating global adaptation and mitigation strategies. Mr. Idu, let me come to you now. Climate change is a big deal all over the world right now. And that's why even for us here in Nigeria, the ministries have been tweaked a little bit. Minister of Environment is no longer Minister of Environment. It's now Minister of Environment and Climate Change. Water resources and climate change. Why is climate change a big deal? And what is the government doing at the end of your ministry? I know you're not speaking for just yourself. You're speaking for the director of the Climate Change Directorate as well. So let's hear you.
3: Good morning, everybody. Thank you very much, Mr. Presenter. My name is Comrade Paul Tedo Idu from Directorate of Climate Change, Minister of Water Resources, Environment and Climate Change, Makurdi. Climate change has come to stay. Climate change is an existential threat to mankind and to humanity. First of all, what is climate change? What is climate change? Climate change is being defined as the long-term shift in the climatic conditions of the environment. What is this long-term shift? Long-term shift in terms of what as we're experiencing right now, the erratic rainfalls, excessive heat waves, flooding, drought, outbreak of sicknesses and diseases. This is being caused by global warming. What is global warming? Global warming is the average rise in the increase of temperature globally. This is being caused by gases known as the greenhouse gases. They are very dangerous. They are deadly. They are the reason why today we have what is called climate change. Some of them are methane, nitrous oxide, carbon dioxide, water vapor, and of course, fluorinated gases. If you have your fridges at home, you could see, open the cover, you see CF something, that's fluorinated.
4: Like dew.
3: Yes. Yeah. But most industries now have seen and have come to realize the impact of the greenhouse gases, and of course, they have changed the use of that substance. Now, these variables continue. In those days, it was quite easy. You could just easily know that, yes, at this part of the year, there's going to be heat. This part of the year, there's going to be rain. Rain starts from October. It ends around April. And then you also realize that rain starts from April, ends in October. We have our popular August break in those days. Mm-hmm. But this time, it is no longer business as usual. Rain is erratic. Sometimes you have early onset, sometimes you have late onset, which leads to crop failure and affects agricultural practices. Now, apart from that, you will see that there used to be a lot of water, sufficient water to even feed our cattle, to even water our gardens, we go on irrigation and all that. But recently, the matter has changed. It is no longer business as usual. This is what we call climate change. Now, you don't even see the rain. Sometimes when you see the rain, it comes heavily and causes flood, which leads to destruction of lives and properties and farmlands, you know. And then it comes with heavy sicknesses and outbreaks and diseases. That is what flood causes. Now, in those days, you see vegetation. Nice vegetation cover everywhere around vegetation cover. I will make bold to state that as it stands now, it is only 7% of the landmass of this country that is forested. Out of 100%, only 7%.
1: 7%?
3: Yes, that is forested. That is where we have forests, which is very, very dangerous. Now there's no more vegetation. In those days, I can't remember the last time I saw a butterfly. You know, it has caused to, as a result of loss of biodiversity. We don't have most of these animals, these species again. They've run to more favorable places. They have better climate conditions. Now you don't see our vegetations any longer. And we all know the importance of vegetation. We all know the importance of trees. Apart from bringing us clean air, they also help in flooding, help in holding the structure of the soil. A lot of it, that is where carbon is being stored. Because if we don't have trees, where will the carbon stay? Carbon doesn't just hang in the atmosphere. Carbon stays, it stores. It is there in trees. And then the oxygen comes from these trees. So with vegetation, it's very, very important. Apart from purifying the air, apart from the erosion control, apart from flood control, apart from the, because they also serve as a habitat. You have some birds, some species of plant animals that live on trees. Now, I went to a program, an Akrisa program in Jos, and the man in charge made us to understand that if you go to Kenya and Nairobi, you see very, very tall trees. Very tall trees. Now, you don't see those kind of tall trees here in this part of the world. And these tall trees, that is where you see most of this big bird. What's the name again? They have long mouth, like hawk.
5: Eagles.
3: That is where the eagles now. You find eagles now, the birds. They like perch. Mostly the eagles, that's where they perch. Why? Because of out of reach of the humans. So they stay very, very far on top of these tall trees. Now, water, again, because I've spoken about vegetation, I was talking about rainfall.
1: Go ahead.
3: Then I'm going to talk about water. In those days, we used to have a lot of water, water enough to feed our families, water for domestic consumptions, water for even for our herds. But as it stands now, we have scarcity of water as a result of drought. Drought. Though in this part of our country, I always tell people we don't have drought. Though they use the term drought, but we don't have drought. We have extended long
1: dry spells.
3: And when you have these dry spells, there's no water, there's lack of water. And it gives room to rural urban migration, and then some other persons migrate from like the northern part of the country to our place here, and that is what is causing some of these problems like herders, farmers crisis, because they have to come to where there is water and this vegetation to feed their cows, because what they practice here is mostly cattle rearing, and so they must look for places that there is availability of water and there is availability of vegetation for their cattle to feed and to drink. So you see them coming, and that it is even worse. 15 states, I make bold to say, 15 states in the northern part of the country have been encroached by this desertification. As it stands now, there is absolute desertification in the northern part of the country, and that causes a lot of sicknesses like river blindness. It also causes cancer of the kidney. It's very dangerous. It causes respiratory diseases. It causes neurological disorders in our bodies because of excess heat, this dehydration. So the kidneys, the water in the kidney turns to stones instead. So we now have what's called kidney stones. Mm. So it causes a lot of health challenges, but mostly it's experienced in the northern
1: part. I'm going to need us to chart a course. We're going to look at a way forward, because the statistics, Comrade Paul, is rolling out. They're quite scary. Now, imagine 7%. That is huge. Only 7% forested. And it's quite clear to see. Just around here, before Kadoroko, right? We used to have a forest around there.
4: Exactly.
1: Now, when you pass through there now on your way to Lafia and along the Abuja Road, you no longer see the forest there. You just see it trying to regenerate. Growing up back then, we used to see different species of butterfly. We'll be singing and chasing them. Butterfly, but where are you going? Now, like you said, I can't even remember the last time I saw a butterfly. Wow. Now, but we're going to try to look at a way forward for all this, for all these issues. Where we've kept it now, we begin to chart a course, because the problems are many. The environmental problems, they are many. It is how we can chart a course, how we can better this for ourselves and for the generations unborn. It is a special edition of Burning Issues to commemorate World Environment Day 2026, which is commemorated every 5th of June, which is today, and we're excited to commemorate this on Brothers FM 90.5 Makurdi. We have with us in the studio the honor of Comrade Paul Idu from the Climate Change Directorate, Minister of Water Resources, Environment and Climate Change. And we also have with us from the Department of Veterinary Physiology and Biochemistry at the Joseph Sahuan Taka University, the Vice Chairman, Nigeria Environment Society, Benue State Chapter. And we also have with us the Scientific Officer from the National Environmental Standards and Regulations Enforcement Agency, NESRA, Mr. Kingsley Eluagu. The program is live, and at some point we'll be opening the lines for you to call in with your questions, comments, and of course, contributions. But before we do that, we've mentioned a whole lot of issues. Now, the funny thing is, we didn't even exhaust them, because there are so many to mention. But before we do that, what can we do quickly? Mr. Martin's issue now. Construction work is going on everywhere in the state. I would like your take on the impact of the drainage channels that we have now, because the rains have come in, and some people are saying that the impact has not been like in the years past, in yesteryears, because the drainage channels are of real good quality. Kudos to the present administration of the state. But then we have an issue, the trees. Some of those trees, 10 years, 20 years old trees, there are no more. In places where we used to have some proper sheds, notably, for instance, here in Makurdi, around the Makurdi International Schools area, we used to have proper sheds leading up into where we have Palm Garden and then St. Joseph Catholic Church. They are no longer there. And then, of course, around the Makurdi International Schools, towards IBB Square there, they are no longer there. What happens? How do we handle this? How do we begin to plant? What actions do we need to take to try to correct this from deforestation to afforestation?
2: Thank you very much, the listeners and my presenter. I'll take us back. I want to take us back to the 70s when we were children and growing up. We saw a lot of trees. For instance, the ones you're talking about, mango trees. The whites that came around, they planned our cities with these mango trees all over the place. You could see that in Buku, so many streets. You walk through the sheds throughout, from one end to the other. When I traveled to Kaduna, I met that kind of planning too. So I was wondering that, yeah, the people from, are these whites the ones who planned Kaduna and came and planned Buku and Makadi? So it is good to have these trees, to plant them. Fell one tree, plant another. What the our problem started from this electrification. When electrification came, trees were in the way by the size of the roads. So they had to be felled with that understanding then. Otherwise, nowadays, there are some of these wires that are embedded in PVCs, and they cannot touch and spark. But then there were just these general exposed wires that could cause electrocution of people maybe climbing to get mangoes from trees, climbing trees. So they should imbibe this particular style of electrification, extending electric poles to other areas. So reforestation, that's replanting, this should be encouraged. And that is why the issue of these palms, we can plant them, get something out of it to eat, our palm oil, palm wine, we can also tap from there. So replanting of these around our cities will make a lot of good. Also, as I was saying, in other countries, we have these buffers. These areas, these wetlands, they are not tampered with. They are allowed to be there for biodiversity. They are the sinks. They are like sponges for these floods. When it rains, everything empties in those areas. They retain those waters. The water, they provide a sink for the water, sponges, so to speak, for the water. And they in that way, they are even purified. So it will be good. The drainages, as we're talking about, to expand. As you have rightly said, the government is trying so much to expand the former drainages. That's when we start talking about resilience, building resilient cities. The drainages that hitherto were small should be expanded as they are building the roads, as they are constructing the roads. The drainages should also be expanded so as to accommodate more volume of water to drain them out into the drainage channels into the river. With that, the issue of flooding may be reduced.
1: All right, thank you very much, Mr. Ishu. Now, quickly, before we open the lines, the theme for this year, it's all about climate change, climate action, especially as regards building resilient cities. Comrade Paulie, I'd like you to come in here now. With the theme at building resilient cities, climate action, how does it relate? How can we build resilient cities with this issue of climate change in view? Comrade Paulie.
3: Thank you very much, the presenter. And listeners out there, how can we build resilient cities? It's a very beautiful question. we can build resilient cities. It is possible. We can build it through two ways. One, green infrastructure. Two, smart systems. Now, let me explain. Green infrastructure. Under green infrastructure, we have urban forests and parks. These are actually cool cities that could absorb flood water and they produce clean air. For example, Otukpo tree planting drive. If you've gone there recently, you see there's a tree planting drive, just like what you mentioned along Jonajan Road. There are trees there. And also, it is done in such a way that the flood water is being absorbed. That's a resilient city. And also the city that is a cool city. Coolness because of the presence of vegetation, the presence of the trees. Remember what trees do. The trees, they release water vapor that cools the environment. It's very important. You can't take it from them. I think it's the most important aspect of trees. They release this water vapor, which cools the environment. Now, you could see that if these urban forests and parks are established, you are having what is called a green infrastructure and one of the practical solutions in arriving at a resilient city. You also have permeable pavements. Now, let water soak in to reduce flooding. Most of our pavements, they just cast it, they flood it. They are not permeable. We don't make holes. When we're in Jos for a program, I am the director of environment, Ms. Azage, retired, and Professor Timbi, and we went to Rayfield.
1: In Jos.
3: And the Rayfield, we discovered that from the old airport junction up inside Rayfield, everywhere is flawed, is casted, or you have interlocking blocks or tiles everywhere. So we looked at ourselves and we were thinking alike. So we're looking at the environment, looking at ourselves and smiling. So we just asked, why are we smiling? They said, because we know what we know, that this is what happens. And at the end of the day, water is not soaking in. There's no percolation of water into the ground. And what happens at the end of the day, if water, it does not flow, there is no recharge of the underground aquifer. And then what happens at the end, there is water scarcity. And then we start crying. We dribble, it does not work, we are doing this, does not, because we are the cause of our problems. Let rain soak in. Establish permeable pavements and stop the idea of constructing complete stems and interlocks and all that without holes. Mm. And they also have green roofs and walls. We all know that green roofs, they lower the building temperatures and also cut the energy bills. That is established. So it is also advised that for us to attain or to build a resilient city, we need to have green roofs and walls. And then also wetland restoration. We need to build natural buffers, flood buffers along rivers. Now, this issue of wetland restoration, I want to go a little deep into it because it has been actually bastardized and balkanized.
1: Maybe do that in 1 minute so that we can open the lines.
3: In this state.
1: Yeah.
3: Wetland are areas where water covers the soil. It could be swamps, it could be marshes, it could be bogs, it could be floodplains, mangroves, and all that. You find them along rivers, lake edges, coastal zones, and low-lying rivers. Like in Nigeria, you could find them in Hadejia, Nguru wetlands, and floodplains around River Benue. Also in the Delta, Niger Delta, mangroves. They are very good natural water filters. They protect the flood and erosion, and they also do climate action because peatlands and mangrove soil store huge amount of carbon. So you can see that it helps in fighting climate change by locking the carbon in the ground instead of releasing it in the atmosphere. Also, it's also a hot biodiversity spot where they support 40% of all plants and animal species, fish, birds, frogs, crabs, and medicinal plants. It also is a source of livelihood and food security because of the fishing, farming, grazing, and harvesting of thatch and reeds and also medicinal plants. It also serves as a draft buffer because during dry spells, wetlands slowly release stored water that keeps streams flowing, and then, just like I said, the groundwater being recharged. This is very, very important, but most of us neglect it. And then about the another practical solutions, when I just talked about the green infrastructure. Now, the second one is the smart systems. In just less than 1 minute, I'll round it up.
1: Right.
3: One, we have renewable energy, sustainable transport, waste to wealth, early warning and data. The renewable energy, for example, we can decide to say, let us use solar strictly for street light and public buildings. If we cannot even solarize our houses completely, at least let the streetlights and the public buildings be solarized. Then number two, sustainable transport. We should have walkable streets, and then we should have adequate cycling lanes and efficient buses. Remember, we didn't talk about expansion or construction of roads that will carry a lot of vehicles because emissions come from this vehicle. We're talking about resilient cities. We're talking about smart cities. We're talking about cutting down emissions. So we're not talking about construction of roads and all that. We're talking about expanding, making efficient buses that are going to be powered by solar or electric buses. And cycling lanes, because we encourage a lot of cycling, that because cycling does not emit, there's no emissions from cycling, so it's eco-friendly, and then our streets should be walkable so that people can easily walk. We encourage walking, it's a form of exercise too, and it also helps to fight climate change. Then waste to wealth, talk about composting and then the recycling of materials and substances. We recycle, just like we're talking about, you just mentioned something about the plastic waste here, now it could be recycled, you know, so that to avoid waste management issues. And because if you recycle, you cut down the rate of methane. We all know that waste emits methane, which is one of the greenhouse gases, very poisonous. Yeah. Now, right. We have about early warning data also, because it is in a city, it is expected that we should be having a NIMET forecast for flood and heat.
1: Weather forecast.
3: Yes.
1: All right, thank you very much. Comrade Paul, the United Nations will be proud of it, because this is the focus. This year, the theme is climate action, building resilient cities for sustainable future, which you just said almost everything, recommendations for all stakeholders there. But of course, let's open the lines and hear from the people what they have to say on World Environment Day and how we can together engender a more sustainable environment and invariably a more sustainable future. 0907-333-7045. Give us a call and be a part of the program. Lend your voice on the matter. One of the most important UN days of the year, United Nations Days of the Year. 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That's the focus on burning issues on Brothers FM 90.5. Mark, hello, good morning.
4: Yeah, good morning.
1: Good to have you, Emeka.
4: This is Emeka Anyang from North Bank, Makurdi, Benue State.
1: Go ahead.
4: Today is World Environmental Day.
1: Yes, World Environment Day. Go ahead.
4: Yes. When you cut one tree, you plant five or more. Because these days in this country, in our environment, so many people did not know what the tree stands for. When there is no tree, you look at it that is the last time. Says, hey, we cannot get it. And when we have trees, we have better areas to stay. Say, for example, when there is heat, you run to shade, and that shade is within the distance, within the tree, under the tree. You go to our villages, it used to be a good thing. But today, lots of people who need money more than the life, which is planting trees, they will go across without planting. You go today, all these things, people are using it for money and they forget to plant, and it is causing more problems to our health, to the climate, and every other thing. I think it's high time that every Nigerian or government will make it mandatory that once you cut any tree, you plant five. I think planting more will make us to have a digital vegetation within our environment. And that's what will help us to beautify our cities. If you go to other countries today, you see how the countries are being beautified. I always say about the former deputy governor of Benue State, late Ogri Ajene. When Ogri Ajene started planting trees, so many people were saying he doesn't have work. But this man will get up in the morning and start planting trees. And so today, some of these trees are still standing, and they have beautified the areas. The other one what I want to say is that the maintenance. Not only planting trees, it is the maintenance. How do you maintain those trees so that they can be for us? I think this is the time the government has to make sure that when trees are being planted, there should be available waters and other things, and let those trees be maintained. Where necessary, they should trim them. Like sometimes when I pass near the government house site, you see so many of these trees will be like if there are no people to maintain them or to make sure that those trees are okay. So I feel that every Nigerian should get hands together to do the needful. But then, government also should make sure that those who fall trees should start planting more. Should also be prosecuted.
1: All right.
4: If they bring up this law, I think it will happen. And people think that this thing doesn't matter. It's just like when they were talking about railway lines. When they vandalized everything and sold everything. Today, we are crying about the railway line. And today, trees are being pulled anyhow without people having respect.
1: All right.
4: I think it's high time for us to do this.
1: You made your point.
4: Thank you very much.
1: Thank you very much.
4: God bless Nigeria and bless every one of us.
1: Thank you, Emeka Anyanwu, for your very valid contributions on the show. Again, we'll take maybe one or two more. 0907333 7045. It is World Environment Day 2026. Hello, good morning.
5: Hello, this is Abaukan.
1: Good to have you at Abaukan. Please go ahead.
5: Yes, briefly. The major thing that is poking me in the eye or this in the nose or where is that government is not ready to employ people and train them to see that it's a forcing law. Every time you talk about employment, they tell you to go to the farm. And they are very excited about people going to the farm with chemicals that you see for destroy the environment. Employ people. They say, hey, pension and gratuity that is going to come in 13 years. Meanwhile, the society is getting more and more degraded. The officer was talking about smart system and clean infrastructure. Take this working lane, take secretariat, federal secretariat, all assembly quarters, rejected the doctor's quarters. There is no access for you to take a walk until you go round this circle. And that is what's happening everywhere you talk. People, I don't know whether it's security. They say, I don't want people to be passing near my house. So when people want to take a walk, it's going to be a very, very long walk. And well, thank you. You have already discussed this of the trees that have been cut down because of the sudden urban renewal. I tell you, people have become wood merchants, firewood merchants. So, think about kerosene or gas. Suddenly, gas, they say now 2,000 naira per kg. So everybody is waiting for Mr. Jago from the village. And well, what is happening? Fauna. And is it a fauna or is it fauna or fauna? Oxygen that comes from the trees is the major issue that we need to make sure that we have.
1: Right.
5: We have good oxygen. We are going to go to the hospital. And doctor, he's laughing. He said, my people don't come. Wish you well.
1: Thank you very much, Edombauka. We'll always find a way to add humor to his submission. But thank you very much for your very valid contributions. Gentlemen, there's so much to talk about. So much. The whole day, I'm sure that stakeholders have been doing a whole lot of roadworks to commemorate the day and everything. But quickly, let's take your closing thoughts for this edition of Burning Issues. I'll begin with you from Nezra, Mr. Kingsley Eluagu. What will be your closing thoughts on everything that we've said here today, and what can the people do and all the stakeholders to ensure that we have a sustainable future with the environment?
6: Thank you very much once again, the presenter. They say environment is the greatest man's resource. Whatever we do comes from the environment. Whatever we eat comes from the environment. So it calls for personal and collaborative efforts in protecting the environment. That is, in my organization, Nezra, we always talk about sustainable environment, sustainable development. Whatever you are trying to do in the environment, think about the positive impact and the negative impact. As a matter of fact, the positive impact has to outweigh the negative impact. When we talk about cutting down trees, we know we need them for energy uses. But there is a regulation in Nigeria, that's Nigeria regulation, that's National Environmental Control of Charcoal Production and Export Regulation of 2014. This regulation is trying to, the end aim is to reduce deforestation arising from unsustainable harvest of trees. You understand? So we really have to be informed. We have to be, we have to take the environment seriously. We have to be, everything we are doing, sustainable, sustainability should be a kind of our watchword. We have to be conscious of the environment. We don't overload the environment with some pollutants.
1: Right.
6: We don't have to do practices that can be inimical to environment, mm-hmm. even from agricultural practices. So we have to encourage everybody to be environmentally conscious.
1: Climate smart agriculture. Yes, thank you very much. Let's take your closing doors down, Comrade Paul Idu, on everything we said here today, and of course the actions that are on at the ministry through your Department of Climate Change, Directorate of Climate Change, in 1 minute, please.
3: Please come again.
1: Yeah, just your closing thoughts on everything we've said here today, the way forward in ensuring a more sustainable future.
3: Well, for me, I have an action, call to action, proper. Number one, let every household plant a tree from today going forward. Then let me correct an impression. I've been hearing the felling of trees. When you fell one tree, you plant five. One. No, when you fell one tree, you plant 10. When you fell one tree, you plant 10. That is the international accepted standard. Now, for me, I'm just calling to action to commemorate this day. One, every household should plant a tree, or a tree should be planted in every office, just one tree in every office, in every community. Two, we should all unanimously, collectively and individually, clean one drainage channel each in our street. One drainage channel should be cleared, each of us, in each street. And then finally, speak up. We are appealing to the Governor of Benue State, His Excellency Reverend Father Hyacinth Oyemalia. He has done so much. He's doing very much. But we still want him to help us, to ask the local government chairman to each carry out one climate action. All the 23 local government chairmen carry out one climate. You embark on solar street light, or establishing a park, just a park, or fixing drainages.
1: All right.
3: That's what they do for us. Before I round up, it is very important to note that building resilient cities is not just a government business alone. This can be done by citizens, leaders, and nature working together. Then we can build a resilient city.
1: Yes, indeed.
3: Not just think and imagine that building resilient cities resides on the shoulders of the government.
1: After all, we have private houses everywhere. Thank you very much. I think it's a good place to leave it. Thank you very much. I'm sure you have a whole lot to say, but we're pressed for time. Mr. Mattis, issue your closing thoughts now. You have a minute. I'm sure you have a whole lot, but we can just squeeze it in, please.
2: Simply, he almost took the entire time. However, resilience, as you rightly said, is built. It's built decision by decision. Every road, drain, building, and water project either adds risk or reduces. We start with what gives you most leverage: enforcing floodplain zoning, restore wetlands along River Benue. Like another in Asia, all the rivers, they have this bamboo that they plant along the river banks. When that is done, it will help so much in mitigating the issue of flooding.
1: All right.
2: These issues, when put into place, will have. Like another in Asia, all the rivers, they have this bamboo that they plant along the river banks. When that is done, it will help so much in mitigating

0: the National Environmental Standards and Regulatory Enforcement Agency, and from the Climate Change Directorate at the Ministry of Water Resources, Environment and Climate Change, we had Comrade Paul Edu. Thank you very much, gentlemen, for being a part of the show, and happy World Environment Day to you.
1: Same to you.
2: Same here.
0: The slogan this year is inspired by nature, for climate, for our future. Remember, play your part. Until next time, my name is Theophilus Sambe.
2: And Nigeria Environmental Society is calling on members of the public to come to opposite Vertex there, where organized a word day, that's Word Environment Day, to participate in our programs and listen to us as we talk on topical issues. Thank you.
0: All right. Thank you very much. And I know that the Minister of Water Resources is starting that from B Division. It already started.
2: Yes.
0: Right.
2: It's the same.
0: And next year as well.
3: Next year
0: is a single program. All right. We'll be part of it. Thank you very much. Appreciate it.
4: It's 10:01.

0: Good morning. I am Philomena Ewa. Here's the update on the hour. The Federal Capital Territory Administration, FCTA, has provided 48 vein finders and accompanying accessories for distribution to the 14 SHFs under the Hospitals Management Board, HMB. Senior Special Assistant to the FCT Minister on Public Communications and Social Media, Lere Olainka, in a statement on Wednesday, quoted the Mandate Secretary, Health Services and Environment Secretariat, Dolakbo Fashewa, as saying that the equipment, which she described as very essential to healthcare delivery, was provided through the FCT Minister in Yesamweke. She said the advanced medical devices were aimed at improving patient care by enhancing the accuracy and efficiency of venous access procedures. Ahead of the 2027 general elections, Akwa Ibom State Governor Omoino has called on political candidates to focus on issue-based campaigns and avoid personal attacks, insults, and divisive rhetoric. Speaking at the closing ceremony of a three-day prayer summit held to usher in the fourth year of his administration, Governor Eno said elections should be won through ideas and programs rather than name-calling, stressing that political power ultimately belongs to God. According to the governor, every citizen has a constitutional right to belong to a political party of their choice, but political engagements must be conducted with decorum and respect to preserve the peace and stability of the state. And outside Nigeria, 49 people died of thirst in an isolated Sahara Desert district in Niger after the truck transporting them broke down. Authorities said on Thursday the dead were among a group returning from Mali for a Muslim festival when they ran short of water. The Agadez governorate said in a post on Facebook, the 49 people died of thirst in a remote area more than 80 kilometers, that's 50 miles west of Essamaka. Essamaka is a main crossing point between Niger and Algeria, but also close to the Mali frontier. And that's the update at this time. Many thanks for listening.
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2: I'm going to talk to you on the secrets of Adulam. Because a lot of you are thinking of how to raise the men God has sent to you. And it's important you know that it's possible. Amen. You see, I've said to you before, the life is not about the card you are dealt with. Life is about how you play the cards. Have you ever seen people playing card before? Many of you, when you were younger, or even now, you sometimes play cards. And you sometimes see them disread the cards. And you see somebody have very nice cards and still loses. Is that true? And then maybe you don't have any good cards, but you can play well and bluff your way into winning. And brothers and sisters, I want you to know that no matter the kind of people that you receive at the foundation or the growth of your ministry, you can still win with them. Is anybody hearing me? And leadership is proven in the leader's ability to bring the best out of people. That's how you prove leadership. Leadership is not that the best gathered to you. Leadership is that you took people and you brought the best out of them. A lot of people are looking for ready-made. You can't find them easily. And many times when you find a ready-made, there's a lot of adjustment before it sizes you. No, is anybody hearing me here today? You have to adjust and adjust and adjust. And sometimes adjustments are not things you can adjust. One time somebody gave me a suit that looked bigger than me and all of that. And I told somebody to adjust it. And he said, no, the kind of show that the suit have, if you adjust it, it will look funny. So I gave it out to somebody. There are good people you can bring into your ministry and are like that shoulder of the suit. No matter how you try to adjust them, there are things about their character. There are things about their life that's been so built up. That's why sometimes when you employ people from other churches into your leadership, after some time you fire them. There are things they caught where they are, you can't change. There are lifestyles developed. Some of the people that you send to church planting, sometimes you look at them, this man is actually a practical thief. In his former church, nobody respects anything. So he came in, he pretended until you send him. Then he starts stealing. You have to fire him because you can't train thief-free. Am I talking to somebody here today? This person, he has to go. Are we still here? So you already made, don't many times don't work. There are sometimes God brings people to your life and into your ministry, and they don't look anything like what you need. Are you still with me? Your ability to bring the best out of them is what defines your leadership. And listen, when a leader is invested in people, the returns go beyond their present level. There are things you plant in people that years to come, that still give you a return on investment. That's why we invest in people. That's why we raise people. That's why we bless people. So if you got into church, I have 7 persons, 10 persons, 20 persons that are in your team, and they don't look intelligent enough, they don't look rich enough, they don't look spiritual enough, they are rough on the edges, they are not manifesting the kind of thing you expect them to manifest. Some of them are struggling with character and morality. Don't kill them. Don't despise them. Don't put them down. That thing you have in your hand is your key to winning. Are you still hearing me? And that's where you begin from. In 1 Samuel 22 from verse 1 to 2. 1 Samuel 22 verse 1 to 2. The Bible is talking about David. It said, David therefore departed thence and escaped to the cave Adullam. And when his brethren and all his father's house heard it, they went down thither to him. But look at the next one. And everyone that was in distress, and everyone that was in debt, and everyone that was discontented, gathered themselves unto him. And he became a captain over them. And there were with him about 400 men. Can you imagine this guy setting out to start his kingdom movement? And then this is the team that God sends him. With the oil of a man called Samuel on his head. This is the best God could do. Am I talking to somebody here today? With all the big dream and the singing of Israel, Saul has killed his thousands, David his 10,000. This is the best God could bring him. 400 persons, mostly discontented, mostly in distress, mostly in debt. Listen to me. You may think you don't have the team you need, but God knows you have. Are you still hearing my voice? You may think that you don't have the team you need. Many people, when you tell them build a team, they're looking for people that have money to give them. Because their brain cannot fathom that God can send you without purse or scribe and you still lack nothing. You see, it's easy to teach the scripture as poetry until you are the one confronting script life. I tell the pastors with me, I said, when I give you an outline on faith, you can teach it powerfully. But when it comes to practicing faith, that's when we know whether you're a man of faith. Come on, are you with me? Anybody can talk faith. Anybody can tell others to believe God. When it comes to you believing in something, that you can step out on empty, knowing I can lack. Not to have a scheme on how to cut corner money from people. I'm stepping out and God is doing this. On empty, on zero. Look at the people God sent you. They look untalented. And then out of that, no talent, you take the world. You know, I remember the story of, I was this guy that sang Tuna Very Soon. And the crutch, yeah. He wasn't a singer. The father, one day, the church had a riot. All the musicians left the church. Keyboardist, everything. This guy was, is he 9 or 12 at that time? He has never played keyboard in public before. He has just been learning a little at home. And the father looked at him and said, since there's nobody here to lead song today, go to the keyboard and just do that. And he went there, I think 9 years of age. By 12 years, he has written this song you're saying, soon and very soon, we are going to meet the Lord. And from there, he became a worldwide phenomenon. He didn't come out to be a singer. It was emergency that brought him. Come on, are you with me? You are listening to Hillsong. What's the name of their lead singer in those days? Darlene Check. Darlene Check wasn't the lead singer of Hillsong when they started. No. They came to church one day, and the music director and a few of the lead singers has rioted against Brian Houston. And the whole choir has left, and a few persons were remaining. And Darlene Check was one of them. She has never soloed before. And then suddenly, they gave her the leadership, and she took it to the world. It's not about the best. It's about the hand you are dealt, playing it well. Am I talking to somebody here today? So, stop looking at your church with a negative eye. Okay, let me talk to you about the secrets of Adullam so you can run. Number one secret thing is this. The way you see people will determine whether you can release their wings or not. The way you see people will determine whether you can release their wings or not. You see, when you are looking at the people around you, are you looking at them as needy people? Are you looking at them as bundles of potential? It depends on how you see them. So why people complain that they don't have the workers they need is because they don't have the discipline to mentor people and raise them. So when you see people, please stop thinking about them as needy people. Start looking at them as a people with a bunch of potential. These 400 people came to David. They are not soldiers. And he's contesting for a kingdom. A man wants to kill him. And that man has an army. You will expect God to allow generals to defect from Saul's army and join David. Is that true? You will expect generals, commanders of the army, come out of Saul's army and come join David. That's the way it should work. But that's not how it worked. God didn't send any soldier to David. Not one. You will expect that some major businessmen in Israel who can finance things will come join David. Not one. David is there. And the key sponsors of the ministry can't pay their bills. And it's God. So lift up your hand and say, it's God. Can your hand go higher and shout, in my ministry? God is at work. What I'm seeing now is God at work. The people with me now, this is God at work. Can I hear your amen? You see, and as a leader, you need to know that the first thing down and out people seek is acceptance, not instruction. So when you people come to your ministry and they look down and out, what they need is not your instruction. What they need is first your acceptance. I can tell you this. Any pastor you see who looks highly intelligent but can't gather people, looks down on people who are poor. You go to church and then you look at the people who don't contribute so much and you disdain them. You wrecked your ministry. Are you still with me? Those people need acceptance. I was talking with somebody yesterday and I told him, thank you. I was told you gave somebody so amount of money to start a business and one of my members and all that. He said, yes. I said, the person came to see me. He said, yes. He said, the person is from my area. I has always been asking how I became who I became. So I had to make him know where my source is. So I brought him here and I also helped him to stand. So when he walked out, I was telling one of the pastors ministering. I said, you see, I know when he came here. I don't forget the first day I met him. I don't forget the shirt he was wearing that day. Reached him here with a slippers. And on that day, if you kill him, you can't get 50,000. But today, if you push him, you can find 1 billion. Are you hearing me? You don't despise people, because God can take anybody and am I wasting your time? And make something out of the person. Lift up your right hand. I pray for you now. In the name of the one who died and rose again, let your ministry shift. So you see, when you see people, I remember the story of the sculptor had this massive stone and then began to craft on it and then it became an angel. So somebody asked him, how did you do that? He said, I first saw the angel before I started sculpting. Other passed there and they saw a stone. But I saw an angel. When you look at people, what do you see? That's why I asked about 4 verse 13. The Bible says, when they saw the boldness of Peter and John and perceived that they were unlearned and ignorant men. I told you that word unlearned, agrammatos idiotis. That is proven idiots. They were calling the disciples proven idiots. Jesus went by the seashore and saw men that every other person could call an idiot and chose them. And the proof that he was a discipler is that many years later, when they saw Peter and John, nobody remembered the fisherman. They remembered the man that's a disciple of Christ. Come on, are you with me? That's what you need. Stop looking down on them. That's the secret of David. They came to him. He gave them acceptance. He gave them a sense of belonging. He loved them passionately.
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1: Good afternoon and welcome. I am Philomena Ewa. The headlines. Governor Haya Santalia flags off sales and distribution of fertilizer to farmers in the state. Federal government to present constitutional amendment proposal for state police. United States places sanctions on President Diaz Canal of Cuba. Federal government to present constitutional amendment proposal for state police. United States places sanctions on President Diaz Canal of Cuba.

AL Timakudi for the Alia State Advert. In addition to the supply of NPK and urea, government was also making herbicides and other farming inputs to enhance productivity. He told the audience that each bag of 50 kg fertilizer will be sold to farmers at 28,000 naira, with the government taking care of the balance of 28,000 naira. While encouraging farmers to take advantage of the gesture by applying the fertilizer to crops, the governor warned the staff of the Ministry of Agriculture against any malpractice, urging them to carry out their responsibility with integrity. Commissioner for Agriculture and Food Security, Dr. Benjamin Ashwe, acknowledged the good intention of the governor, saying that 600 trucks of fertilizer were already in custody of the government, and warned contractors against adulteration and selling above the official rate to farmers. The fertilizer launch was graced by government officials, political leaders, traditional rulers, and civil servants.

0: Commissioner for Agriculture and Food Security, Dr. Benjamin Ashavi, acknowledged the good intention of the governor, saying that 600 trucks of fertilizer were already in custody of the government, and warned contractors against adulteration and selling above the official rate to farmers. The fertilizer launch was graced by government officials, political leaders, traditional rulers, and civil servants. The president says Nigeria is moving closer to establishing state police, with progress made towards the
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0: Additional framework required to decentralize policing. The development follows months of consultations involving the presidency, the National Assembly. The Chief of Staff to the President, Femi Gbajabiamila, disclosed this yesterday while briefing State House correspondents after a consultative meeting on state police convened by the presidency at the State House in Abuja. According to a statement issued by the Special Advisor to the President on Information and Strategy, Bayo Onanuga, deliberations on the proposed state police framework began several months ago following a directive from President Bola Tinubu. The President's Chief of Staff explained that the immediate priority is securing constitutional amendments while enabling legislation would follow. Gbajabiamila noted that there is now broad national support for the initiative, saying the debate has shifted from whether state police should be established to determining the most effective legal and institutional framework for its operation. He added that Tinubu, a long-time advocate of state police, would receive a comprehensive report on the outcome of the consultations. Troops of the Joint Task Force Northeast Operation Hadinkai, under the operation of Desert Sanity V Siege Operation, have neutralized several terrorists and rescued abductees in the northeast. In a statement, the media information officer of the operation, Lieutenant Colonel Sanuba, said the operations led to the rescue of abducted civilians, neutralization of terrorists, and increased surrender of insurgents' family members. He said the victims were held at a terrorist enclave within the Mandara Mountains before managing to escape following intense fire missions on terrorist hideouts, which forced all captors to abandon them. Sani added that after initial medical assessment, the rescued victims were safely reunited with their family members through the Ngoshe community leadership. The Nigeria Electricity Regulatory Commission has approved a special compensation package for eligible Band A electricity customers affected by poor power supply arising from generation constraints on the national grid between February and March 2026.

0: In a public notice issued on its social media handles, the Commission said the directive was introduced following significant generation shortfalls across the Nigerian electricity supply industry, which prevented electricity distribution companies from delivering the minimum service levels guaranteed to some Band A customers in the first quarter of the year. NEC stated that it had issued a directive on the special compensation of Band A customers arising from grid generation constraints to address the situation. According to the Commission, the directive was introduced in recognition of the significant generation shortfalls experienced across the Nigerian electricity supply industry between February and March 2026, which affected the ability of distribution companies to meet the committed service levels for some Band A customers. It explained that the supply disruptions were largely caused by factors beyond the control of electricity distribution companies. NEC said customers connected to Band A feeders that recorded an average daily supply of between 18 and 20 hours during the period will continue to be compensated under the existing framework. This news comes to you from Brothers FM 90.5 Makurdi. On the foreign scene, the United States has imposed sanctions on Cuban President Miguel Díaz-Canel, the latest of numerous measures adopted against the communist-led island. The sanctions revealed on Thursday on the U.S. Treasury's website, a part of Washington's efforts to raise pressure on Cuba's leadership. An energy blockade enforced by the U.S. Navy has provoked critical blackouts and food shortages. The new sanctions also take aim at the president's wife and stepson, as well as the son of the grandson of former President Raúl Castro, brother of Cuba's former leader Fidel Castro, for whom the U.S. issued an arrest warrant last month. The Ministry of Revolutionary Armed Forces has also been targeted along with the Cuban military and the Committees for the Defense of the Revolution, which is tasked with monitoring counter-revolutionary activity. Mali's military government has placed a multi-million dollar bounty on the head of one of the Sahel's most wanted jihadist leaders. Authorities are offering 2 billion CFA francs, about $3.5 million, for information leading to the capture or killing of Iyad Aj Ghali. Ghali leads the group for the Support of Islam and Muslims, or GNIM, the Al-Qaeda-linked force behind some of the region's deadliest attacks. The former Tuareg rebel and diplomat is also wanted by the United States and International Criminal Court. Mali is offering an additional reward for intelligence on Ghali's deputy, Amadou Koffa, as well as two Tuareg rebel leaders. Officials said the wanted men are accused of planning and carrying out terrorist attacks that threaten lives and property across the country. The announcement comes as Mali, under military rule since the 2020 coup, continues to battle jihadist insurgents, Islamic State-linked fighters, and armed criminal groups across the Sahel. At least 49 people have died of thirst in a remote part of the Sahara Desert in northern Niger after the truck carrying them broke down. Authorities said the group had been returning from Mali, where they had attended the Muslim festival, when they ran out of water. Stranded more than 80 kilometers west of Assamaka, a major border crossing point between Niger and Algeria. The statement from Agadez governor said the travelers found themselves trapped in the heart of a hostile environment where extreme temperatures and lack of supply points made survival extremely difficult. Reports say only two survived, trekking across the desert to Assamaka, where they alerted authorities. And sports, in a gesture that underscored the significance of the club's historic achievement, Enugu State Governor Peter Mba has announced a plot of land in Enugu for each Rangers International FC player and a cash reward of 100 million naira for the team for winning the 2025-2026 Nigeria Premier Football League NPFL title. Mba also announced a sum of 50 million naira for the management and additional plots of land for the general manager, secretary.
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0: Coach and assistant coach of the club. The governor, who disclosed this on his ex handle meeting. The governor this after meeting with the team in. And now to end the news headline, actor of the farm governor of state. That's the news. Many thanks for listening.
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I'm persecuted. He said it's only those that have been recruited. Often it makes it harder for his favorite students, but he will only give you pressure knowing when you get through it, and that's a blessing. I'm highly favored, man. Counting my blessings like Abraham. Whole family good with major plans. 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

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I know they ask me for too much. 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
1: 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I hear say MTN won't take time explain how data they work when you enter your phone.
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1: Guy, we don't need talk since. 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We go continue this talk later.
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0: Hey yo, hello Mokkadi, hello Benwe, what's poppin' guys? You've got nothing to worry about because you are chilling with Brothers FM 90.5, the station that rocks.

Good afternoon. I am Happiness Kia. Here's the news update for the hour. Hope for bumper harvest in Benue State this cropping season has been boosted with the launch of this year's fertilizer sale and distribution by Governor Hyacinth Thalia. Performing the exercise at Industrial Layout Makurdi, Thalia stated that in addition to the supply of NPK and urea, government was also making herbicides and other farming inputs to enhance productivity. He told the audience that each bag of 50 kg fertilizer would be sold to farmers at 28,000 naira, with the government taking care of the balance of 28,000 naira. While encouraging farmers to take advantage of the gesture by applying the fertilizer to crops, the governor warned staff of the Ministry of Agriculture against any malpractice, urging them to carry out their responsibility with integrity. The presidency says Nigeria is moving closer to establishing state police, with progress made towards the constitutional framework required to decentralize policing. The development follows months of consultations involving the presidency, the National Assembly, and security authorities aimed at strengthening the country's security architecture. The chief of staff to the president, Femi Gbajabiamila, disclosed this yesterday while briefing State House correspondent after a consultative meeting on state police convened by the presidency at the State House in Abuja. According to a statement issued by the special advisor to the president on information and strategy, Bayo Onanuga, deliberations on the proposed state police framework began several months ago, following a directive from President Bola Tinubu. And lastly, troops of state police framework began several months ago, following a directive from President Bola Tinubu.

The operations led to the rescue of abducted civilians, neutralization of terrorists, and increased surrender of insurgent family members. He said the victims were hurt at a terrorist enclave within the Mandara Mountains before managing to escape following intense fire missions on terrorist hideout, which forced their captors to abandon them. Sani added that after initial medical assessment, the rescued victims were safely reunited with their family members through the Ngoshi community leadership. And that's the news update for the hour. 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

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Hello, Benway. What's poppin', guys? You've got nothing to worry about because you are chilling with Brothers FM 90.5, the station that rocks.

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1: Guy, we don't need talk since. 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
0: Hey yo, hello Mokkadi, hello Benway, what's poppin' guys? 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

Hey there, from Brandy. Nothing. A cool Friday afternoon in the city of Makurdi. 11 minutes past half 2 o'clock, you're on to Brothers FM 90.5 Makurdi. How is the weather at your end? It should be obvious, right? I hope you're well covered up and you didn't allow yourself in the rain. Some people are more susceptible to going down with the cold. But whatever the case is, you don't want to put yourself in a place where you can get ill, because you need to be strong. You need to stay strong for your loved and dear ones. We're treating you to lovely tunes right here on this dial, and more will be coming your way all the way until 3 o'clock. What would bring you the afternoon drive? The last edition for this week. And then all the way until 4 o'clock, when it will be time for a news update. And that will be followed by Golden Oldies. And so much more, so stick around like you've always done. There's more coming. Enjoy this one. It's titled I Could Use a Little Love Right Now.

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0: Love, oh love, let there be joy, let there be peace in the world, lovely one there. You're on to Brothers FM 90.5, Mark Dear. And it's the afternoon drive. We get to start that way sometimes. My name is Philomena. Oh, it's come up to 10 minutes past 3 o'clock. And today on the show, I'm not alone. I have with me in the studio this afternoon, Rita.
1: Thank you.
0: How are you?
1: I'm good.
0: It's good to have you. So Rita will be speaking to us shortly. We were both talking about recent happenings and how that some people are just overwhelmed. So overwhelmed, and understandably so. There's a lot going on an individual level, however you put it. And navigating the current terrain requires a blend of financial prudence, which feels sometimes some kind of extra awareness and so much more. Well, we'll be talking about that, aside bringing you up to speed with reports and happenings on the show. But to get this show started, even though it already has, let's have this one by Michael Jackson. It titled it, Heal the World. And when we return, we'll talk more about that, dealing with challenges, right? And being or having a deposition. Is that what it's called? Something's going on with my tongue this afternoon. Disposition. Yeah, disposition, that's the word. Where one is not overwhelmed by the happenings, where you can, your head is above the water. Yeah, that's the conversation for today. But let's have this one by Michael Jackson, Heal the World.

think about the generations and to say we want to make it a better place for our children and our children's children so that they know it's a better world for them and think they can make it a better place.

Hail the world we live in, save it for our children. Michael Jackson on that one there. 19 minutes past of 3 o'clock, it's the afternoon drive on Brothers FM 90.5, Markedi, the Friday edition. And I and Rita began talking earlier about recent happenings and how people could be struggling or are struggling to keep their heads above the water.

0: for you, Rita, what would you say? Dealing with challenges, it's unique to different people, and sometimes it could be a mix of financial and other ones. Sometimes it's rooted in the finances, the inability to have a certain amount at the needed time could be the reason why certain other issues spring up. And then at some point, there is so much overwhelm and it takes a toll on people. And some people could just act from that place and do some things that they get to regret later on. What's your advice? So just, what are your thoughts on it?
1: Okay, firstly, I believe that challenges are things everyone pass through. You know, you can't, there's no one out there that doesn't have something they're facing, you know, be it family issues, health concerns, financial struggles. Yeah, that's very important. But in my own perspective, my own opinion, I feel like if you're going through something, the first thing you should do is accept that you're going through something, or you're going through a challenge. You know, when you accept that there's a challenge here, yeah, this is what is happening, you have to first, with a calm mind, think of a solution. You know, the thing that most people are facing now in our country is financial support. And most of the time, it takes a big toll on people a lot, you know, making people to take really drastic measures which can affect them later in the future. But I feel that if you're going through something, if you're facing a challenge, instead of just panicking, you should first accept it. Then to come and think of a solution, you know, reach out to trusted friends. Definitely you have someone, family members that you could talk to. Definitely someone who have a solution. Remember that a problem, once shared, is half solved. So with that, you know, you can get a way of solving that issue or solving that challenge. Another thing I've learned is that challenges often teach us, you know, valuable lessons in life. You know, it makes us stronger, wiser, even more prepared for the future. So with that, my advice to such people is that if you're going through something, instead of just, you know, running your mind, thinking of some drastic step to take that would not be of help to you, rather reach out to people that are trustworthy, people that you trust can bring a solution to those challenges, to those problems in general. So that's it.
0: Okay, thank you very much for that. You know, and while you were speaking, what just came to mind is the fact that in the moment when we're experiencing something, we forget previous ones. We don't get to remember there was even a time previously that it seemed tougher than it is now. Like if we get to sit down and really think about it, we'll know that there was a time that it seemed like, am I going to get out of this? There were times like that in the past,
1: exactly.
0: But we made it through. So when we are able to sit down, pause for a while, be quiet and look inward, you'll be able to notice that, yes, you have passed through certain seasons. And the fact that you're able to pass, not by your own strength now, not by your own doing, because even at that moment, if you can recall, the emotions felt even worse than what it is at the moment. So if you can recall, you realize that, yes. And you would come to terms with the fact that I would also make it through this one. I will get to at the end of the tunnel. I would see the light at the end of the tunnel. And when you're able to come to terms with that, it gives you some kind of conviction and somehow strengthens you to be able to stand in that moment, which is very, very important. Because when you don't remember that there was actually a time when things were tough, it was tough, and maybe in that period it felt like, am I going to get out of this? Because it really, if you can think, you remember the emotions you felt, how stressful it was, how overwhelming it was, how, I don't know, I'm trying to find the words now.
1: Yeah.
0: How you felt like there was no way out. But then there was a way out in the end. So I think when we have situations like that, it's important to pause. I know the human the human tendency is to get into that panic mode and to subscribe to doing something that may negatively affect them in the end, at the end of the day. But I think we need to pause and sometimes, and not even wait until it's that time, from time to time, do a review so that you look back into previous happenings in your life. You'll notice that there was a time when things went this way and it felt this way, but I scaled through. And so whatever it is that is in the moment, I would be able to scale through because, yeah, God is going to see me through. There's a lot going on, really, on individual basis and the rest of it. But people need to, this is my own side. People just need to come to terms with that. And really, you'll be able to scale through. When you look back months from now, you would nod your head and be happy that you did not take the negative route out of that situation. The Afternoon Drive on Brothers FM 90.5 Markadi. We'll listen to this song by Lena Richie and come back to bring you reports and happenings, some of which you might have seen already. Stick around.

6 minutes gone past the hour of 3 o'clock now, 31 minutes. Still the afternoon drive on Brothers FM 90.5 market day. And I was talking with Rita earlier about dealing with challenges. We established that everyone has something they're dealing with. And yeah, it could be overwhelming. But there should be a way to go about it. Sometimes what you use to encourage yourself is actually remembering a previous event. How it was in that moment and how you scaled through. And there you get the assurance that, yeah, in this moment, you're also going to scale through. Now let's bring you reports and happenings. Nigerian singer Niniola Akpata delivered a deeply emotional tribute to her husband of 13 years, Michael Chidi Ndika, on Thursday, June 4th, during his service of songs. Ndika, the CEO of Niger Review and a longtime talent manager in the Nigerian entertainment industry, passed away on May 19th at the age of 44. At a solemn gathering, Niniola broke her usual private demeanor to honor her late partner, describing him as her everything. The singer shared intimate details about their journey, recounting how Ndika was the engine behind her musical success, doing everything in his power to ensure her happiness and career growth.

Away from that and to some reports. Major reports and happenings in the country. The Nigeria Center for Disease Control and Prevention, NCDC, has classified the risk of importation of the Bundibugyo strain of the Ebola virus disease into Nigeria as high, citing ongoing transmission in parts of East Africa, increased international travel, population movement, and porous borders.

The assessment was disclosed by the Director General of the NCDC, Dr. Jide Idris, during a media briefing in Lagos on the country's level of preparedness following reported Ebola outbreaks in the Democratic Republic of Congo and Uganda. According to him, the possibility of delayed detection remains a concern because the symptoms of Ebola often resemble those of other endemic diseases such as malaria and Lassa fever. He noted that this is not to scare Nigerians. So he went on to note that Nigeria has not recorded any confirmed case of the disease, and the NCDC is intensifying surveillance and preparedness measures to prevent the importation and spread of the virus. Away from that, the Chief of Naval Staff Vice Admiral Idi Abbas has stated that Nigeria's coastal and riverine communities are relatively safe, attributing the improved security situation to sustained naval operations against crude oil theft and maritime crime.

in outside Nigeria. This is a story of a scorned woman, practical example here. Kenyan woman attacks her husband with boiling water after he introduced his second wife. After what seemed like a family meeting, she was said to have gone to the kitchen and it was assumed that she was boiling water for tea or something like that, but she came back with the water and poured it on her husband. Was at the point holding the child of this newly introduced second wife. Well, that's it on that. And actually, this is where we'll be drawing the curtains on today's edition of the program. Many thanks for being on the other side. And remember, like Ayan Rita said earlier, if you're going through challenges, everyone has something they're dealing with. Don't let it overwhelm you. And for me, if you remember previous incidences, sometimes you actually were so much in need and somehow that money you felt like you were not going to get came. When you remember previous incidences, you would somehow find the courage to stand in the current moment. So do that. Don't let yourself be overwhelmed and don't get into the panic mode. Sometimes you just need to step aside and allow yourself pause, take a pause. Well, thank you to Rita for coming on the show, Rita Gary for coming on the show. My name is Philomena Ewa. Bye for now. At the top of the hour, 4 o'clock, we'll bring you a news update. But from now until that time, it will be lovely tunes coming your way. We'll have this one, this version of No Woman, No Cry by Thames. And then we'll have this one, Leave More and Love More by Kat Burns, that would follow this one by Thames. Enjoy.

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3: Good afternoon. I am Philomena Ewa. Here's the update on the hour. The federal government has commenced plans to repatriate more than 1,000 of its citizens from South Africa as concerns grow over rising anti-immigrant sentiment and renewed xenophobic tensions in the Southern African nation. Nigeria's Ministry of Foreign Affairs confirmed on Friday that screening for a voluntary repatriation program began on Thursday, with authorities expecting over 1,000 Nigerians to participate. Foreign Ministry spokesperson Kimi Biebienfa told reporters that the final number of those seeking to return home had not yet been determined, but noted that the figure was expected to exceed 1,000. Justice Mohammed Umar of the Federal High Court Abuja has adjourned until June 15th for ruling on the application filed by the presidential candidate of the Action Alliance Congress, Omoyele Sowore, seeking the judge to rescue himself from his trial. At the day's hearing, Sowore told the court that he will represent himself pending the time he is able to find a new lawyer or reconstitute his legal team. He told the court that his lawyer said they are free to appear before the court to defend him because of the humiliation they suffered before the court. He subsequently moved two applications he had filed and served on the prosecution, seeking an order of the court for the judge to rescue himself on grounds of bias and the order for referral of the case to the court judge for reassignment to another judge. An artificial intelligence company, Anthropic, has suggested a global pause on building the most powerful AI systems as the latest models are beginning to show signs that could escape human control. It says, and I quote, "We believe it would be good for the world to have the option to slow down or temporarily pause frontier AI development to enable societal structures and alignment research to keep up with the advance of the technology. Getting a real pause to work would mean multiple major AI companies in multiple countries, most notably the United States and China, all agreeing to stop at the same time under rules everyone could actually verify," according to Anthropic. And that's the update at this time. Many thanks for listening.
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3: 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Now, na 7,500 naira. Now life be this.
1: Calm down. 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

evening and welcome. I am Philomena Ewa. The headlines. Governor Hayo Santalaye praises completion of industrial projects executed by Benue Investment and Property Company. World Environment Day marked with calls for closer global collaboration to combat effects of climate change on vulnerable communities. Federal government to repatriate more than 1,000 Nigerians from South Africa over renewed xenophobic tensions. And World Health Organization to spend over $500 million to combat Ebola outbreak in some African countries. Governor Hayo Santalaye is happy with the level of completion of key industrial projects executed by the state government through the Benue Investment and Property Company, BIPC. He expressed gratitude yesterday during an inspection tour of the Bensono Concentrate Plant, Benva Juice Factory, and the Motorcycle Assembly Plant in Makurdi ahead of their commissioning, accompanied by his deputy, Dr. Sam Ode, and Speaker Alfred Mbega. Santalaye described the project as significant milestones in the administration's industrialization agenda aimed at transforming Benue into a major agro-processing and manufacturing hub. He commended the management of BIPC, led by the group managing director, Dr. Raymond Asemakaha, for delivering the project within a short period. The governor noted that the factories would help address the long-standing challenge of post-harvest losses, particularly among fruit farmers, by providing a ready market for agricultural produce and boosting income across the value chain. He encouraged farmers to expand their production capacity in anticipation of the commencement of operations at the factories, assuring of government's commitment to sustaining markets for their produce. The governor further inspected 525 motorcycles assembled under a partnership between the Benue State Government and the Chinese firm, an initiative that stemmed from the state investment mission to China in 2024. Group Managing Director of BIPC, Dr. Raymond Asemakaha, said the agro-processing plant were established to create value from Benue's abundant agricultural produce, particularly oranges, mangoes, and tomatoes. According to him, the projects were designed to reduce post-harvest losses, generate employment opportunities, and increase revenue for the state while ensuring that farmers directly benefit from the industrialization process. Dr. Asemakaha disclosed that both factories had been fully completed and were ready to commence production immediately after commissioning. The Executive Chairman, State Universal Basic Education Board, SUBEB, Dr. Grace Adagba, today carried out inspection of classroom blocks, offices, laboratories and wash facilities being constructed through the Federal Government and Universal Basic Education Commission UBEC 2024 and 2025 Direct Intervention Projects in Vandikia Local Government Area as part of ongoing efforts to improve infrastructure and learning conditions in basic education. At St. Francis Park 2024 and 2025 Direct Intervention Projects in Vandikia Local Government Area, as part of ongoing efforts to improve infrastructure and learning conditions.

0: shortage in furniture supply and structural defects, stressing that the identified shortcomings should be rectified to meet prescribed minimum standards. At LGEA Primary School, Moore, the SUBEP Executive Chairman commended the contractor for delivering quality work, noting that the administration of Governor Hayes Santalia has remained committed to upholding standards in basic education infrastructure. QBEC Project Supervisor Engineer Yisa Yakubo assured that all observations and defects identified would be documented and addressed through the appropriate corrective processes. The Education Secretary of Vandika Local Government Education Authority, Cecilia Tiogema, commended the UBEC interventions, and noting that the projects have restored public confidence in public schools, improved the learning environment, and stimulated increased enrollment, particularly at the special needs school. The vice principal of St. Francis Special Needs School, Sister Dorothy Ejim, and the headmaster of LGEA Primary School, Moore Yulumun Tekimbi, expressed appreciation to the federal government, UBEC, and Governor Alia for their interventions. They noted that the projects have transformed previously dilapidated learning environments, enhanced teaching and learning through the provision of modern facilities and instructional materials, and contributed significantly to increased enrollment. Some farmers have acknowledged the distribution of a subsidized fertilizer by the Bani State government, describing the initiative as a major boost to agricultural production and food security in the state. They said the intervention would reduce production costs and improve yield, crop yields. Chairman, All Farmers Association of Nigeria, AFAN, Bani State Chapter, Ernest Atoji, commended the governor for making fertilizer affordable, noting that many farmers could not afford it in previous years due to the high cost of the inputs. According to him, the subsidy would enable more farmers to cultivate larger hectares of land and increase food production.
1: The government have done the best, and we must commend them for timely intervention, because we've been praying that they should be able to do this flag up so that farmers will have hope. So now our farmers have hope.
0: A rice farmer, Mike Shenge, said the launch of the distribution and sale was timely, thereby restoring hope ahead of the peak farming season. He expressed optimism that with adequate fertilizer application, farmers would record improved harvest and better income this year.
2: I feel very elated because the prices of inputs have gone very, very high now. And so it's very hard for farmers to afford to buy even a bag of fertilizer. One of them is going for around 60 to 70,000 naira. That is for NPK and for urea. And so for the government, subsidizing fertilizer to 28,000 naira is a welcome development.
0: A young farmer, Solomon Shishi, said the intervention demonstrated government's commitment to agriculture as a backbone of the economy, adding that the availability of fertilizer at subsidized rates would encourage many rural farmers to intensify cultivation to achieve a bumper harvest if the distribution process is transparent.
3: The benefit is if I could afford one bag, as of last year, maybe now I can afford two or three bags. The supply of fertilizer should be timely so that farmers will be able to have it on time to use at their farm.
0: She expressed confidence that the fertilizer and other inputs subsidy program would significantly improve agricultural output and contribute to food sufficiency in Benue State. Following the promise by Benue Links Limited to transport Benue indigents trafficked to other countries back to the state at no cost, a rescued victim, Linda Igba,

0: Adu has been successfully brought home and reunited with her family by the transport company. The 19-year-old girl was rescued with efforts by a social media activist, Seisto Okwande, and transported from Mali through Benin Republic to Makurdi, facilitated by Benin Links Limited. She narrated her ordeal to Brothers FM.
1: I went to marry through a Benue woman here. She told us that there is this particular work that she found for us outside country. That the work, you go there, they'll pay you better money, you live the life you want, you'll not be under anybody. I got to my mother's place. As I entered her house, she said I should hand over my phone. That is that I was staying with this woman continually. Every day, we eat once in a day. I was collecting beaten unnecessary things, even though it was not something that I should be beaten or shouted at. She would just slap me or carry cane, beat us. We sleep with men every day on a daily basis. We sleep with 20 men in a day, depending how they come to you. Everything you work goes to your madam. No Nigerian girl now like this, I will advise her that no matter what they tell you, it's just tough. You are being deceived because there is nothing like any life that you are going to live on your own.
0: Linda Igbadu was later taken to the Totif's palace at the request of the wife of Totif, Professor Felicia Ayatse, for counseling and rehabilitation. General Manager of Benin Links Limited, Comrade Alexander Fanafa, said the company, under the directive of Governor Haya Santalia, was closely working with relevant agencies, including the National Agency for the Prohibition of Trafficking in Persons, NAPTIP, the Nigerian Immigration Service, and the Department of State Service to facilitate safe return of trafficked persons from Benue State. He called on victims of such circumstance who wish to return home to first approach agencies responsible for combating trafficking and then proceed to the nearest Benue Links park to access free transportation back home. The Kuna of Youth Organization Worldwide has honored the General Manager of Benue Links Nigeria Limited, Comrade Alexander Fanafa, in recognition of his leadership qualities, contributions to development, and support to the administration of Governor Haya Santalia. The honor was bestowed during a courtesy visit to the corporate headquarters of the company in Makurdi by a delegation led by the national president, Comrade Kelvin Beaufort. Comrade Beaufort described the Benue Links general manager as one of the governor's appointees who has consistently demonstrated dedication, honesty, and commitment to the success of the administration, saying that the remarkable transformation recorded at the company has earned him admiration from stakeholders across the state. He encouraged the Benue Links boss to remain focused and continue providing quality leadership and impactful service to the people. Makurdi branch president of the organization, Comrade Kwamande, the president of Kunaf Elite Daughters, Elizabeth and Chave, and the president of Kunaf Adorable Sisters, Queen Abigail, commended Fanafa for his close working relationship with Governor Alia and his contributions toward advancing his development agenda. Comrade Fanafa expressed gratitude to God and Governor Haya Santalia for the opportunity to serve as head of a transport company and reaffirmed his respect and long-standing relationship with Kunaf people, assuring the delegation of his continued commitment to promoting unity and upholding the values of the Kunaf nation. He described the award as humbling and motivating, which he said would inspire him to do more, and dedicated the honor to Governor Alia, whom he described as a visionary leader committed to transforming the state through purposeful governance. The organization conferred on Comrade Fanafa the title of Ho O Kunav in recognition of his outstanding leadership, service, and commitment to good governance. A Environment advocates have called for urgent and coordinated action to address the growing effects of climate change on vulnerable communities in the country. The medical on Brothers FM, a program, Burning Issues, on the occasion of World Environment Day, a global event dedicated to raising awareness on the importance of protecting the ecosystems and promoting sustainable development. Vice Chairman, Nigerian Environmental Society, Bani State Chapter, Martin's Issue, emphasized the need for stronger climate policies, increased public awareness, and community-driven solutions to reduce environmental risk and strengthen resilience. Issue identified pollution of rivers and streams, environmental hazards arising from mining activities, indiscriminate waste disposal, gully erosion, deforestation, and the construction of buildings on natural waterways as some of the major environment challenges confronting communities in Bani State and Nigeria at large. He lamented that human activities have continued to degrade the environment, leading to loss of biodiversity, increased flooding, declining soil fertility, and destruction of livelihoods.
2: Resilience, as you rightly said, is built decision by decision. Every road, drain, building, and water project either adds risk or reduces. We start with what gives you most leverage: enforcing floodplain zoning, restore wetlands along River Benue.
0: Issue urged the Bani State government to strengthen and adequately fund environment agencies to enable them enforce regulations and tackle emerging environment crises. The scientific officer with the National Environmental Standards and Regulations Enforcement Agency, NESRIA, Kingsley Eluago, stressed the importance of strict compliance with environment laws and regulations, noting that many environment problems stem from poor enforcement and low public awareness. He explained that the agency remains committed to monitoring industrial activities, controlling pollution, and ensuring that businesses and individuals comply with the standards designed to protect public health and natural resources.
3: There is a need for us to protect our immediate environment, because everything we eat, we take, comes from the environment, the water, the food, everything. So protecting the environment means protecting human health. So it's very, very important that we have to protect the environment against pollution, against diseases, and other factors that can affect human health and living organisms.
0: Eluago urged communities to report environment violations, illegal waste dumping, and activities capable of causing ecological damage, emphasizing that environment protection is a collective responsibility that requires the participation of government, private organizations, and the citizens. Paul Idiu of the Climate Change Directorate, Ministry of Water Resources, Environment and Climate Change, called for increased investment in renewable energy, climate smart agriculture, early warning systems, and ecosystem protection to reduce disaster risk and safeguard vulnerable communities. He said transitioning to clean energy sources and adopting sustainable agricultural practices will not only reduce greenhouse gas emissions, but also create jobs and improve food production.
4: Let every household plant a tree from today going forward. When you fell one tree, you plant 10. We should all unanimously clean one drainage channel each in our street.
0: The theme for this year's World Environment Day is Now for Climate. Journalists in Bani State have been tasked to continue to discharge their professional responsibilities with diligence, accuracy, and objectivity. Chairman, Nigeria Union of Journalists, Bani State Council, Comrade Bemdu Gbe, gave the advice while inaugurating the union's political arena. Comrade Ugbe described the media as a critical pillar of democracy, but has the responsibility of shaping public opinion to guide the electorate toward making informed decisions. The NEJ chairman pointed out that through balanced and responsible reportage, journalists could contribute significantly to the emergence of credible leaders who will advance the progress of the state. Chairman, Public Forum and Political Affairs Committee, Elder Babs Usigbe, said the NUJ political arena provides a valuable opportunity for political parties and candidates to present their visions, policies and plans for the electorate. Elder Usigbe explained that the platform was not only about political competition, but also about strengthening democratic values, stressing that it would create chances for voters to choose candidates of their choice. The federal government has commenced plans to repatriate more than 1,000 of its citizens from South Africa as concerns grow over rising anti-immigrant sentiment and renewed xenophobic tensions in the Southern African nation. Nigeria's Ministry of Foreign Affairs confirmed today that screening for a voluntary repatriation program began on Thursday, with authorities expecting over 1,000 Nigerians to participate. Foreign Ministry spokesperson Kemiebi Ebienfa said the final number of those seeking to return home had not yet been determined, but noted that the figure was expected to exceed 1,000. In a statement, Nigeria's High Commission in Pretoria said it had negotiated waivers with host authorities so that those with immigration-related offences would be allowed to leave on the eventual repatriation flights rather than be detained. The move follows a similar action by Ghana, which recently repatriated hundreds of its nationals from South Africa amid increasing fears over protests and violence directed at foreign nationals. This news comes to you from Brothers FM 90.5 Makurdi. We'll go on a quick break. The news returns shortly.
5: E ka the Nigeria for Women Program Scalar Project NFWPSU Ayom Ashne Fisher Women Affairs Kikia Yanvea World Bank Shashun I Gomotu Benue Shaheme Ugona Hysen Alia E Wakasenyatine.
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5: Kasimba Sule Bakasua Kasekosun wa anun au kasichi I yang woken Zonega, but he ain't show any but Vandika Gwe Eastman or Boko.
6: Kasipo Karutans and Kunu Kautan, Babulumu Koho Myongwe, Bezange at him facilitator Council World, show any viv, Evadua Aqua Fene,
5: Yila O Tapuni, O Utan, O Hua, Anini Tapuni, Mam Atrata, O Marutan, Gayo, O Anini O Atrata Utan, Utan, Utankro Hua, Atrata Utan, Uta, Manutankro Hua, Use Fan.
6: The Nigerian for Women Program Scalar Project, NFWP. SU. Tumwasi kawwasi nkasi.
5: Lukune, duwe hende Nigeria for Women Program Scalar Project, Ministry of Women Affairs and Social Welfare, Benue State.
0: You're welcome back to Brothers FM News at 6. On the foreign scene, the World Health Organization, WHO, and the African Union's Health Agency have announced a $518 million plan to combat the deadly Ebola outbreak in conflict-ridden Democratic Republic of Congo and neighboring Uganda. WHO Chief Tedros Adhanom Ghebreyesus said that the plan, in collaboration with the Africa Centers for Disease Control and Prevention, will run from June to November. It will cover emergency coordination, surveillance, testing, infection prevention, clinical care, and community engagement. Speaking at a media conference, Tedros expressed optimism that the WHO Africa CDC health plan will bring the outbreak under control. The current outbreak is bigger than the two previously recorded outbreaks of the Bundibugyo strain in 2007 and 2012, according to the Africa Center for Disease Control. Up next is Sports Update with Helen Odise.
7: Alex Iwobi, Samuel Chukwueze and Christian Akpan have arrived at Super Eagles camp in Lisbon as preparations intensify for Nigeria's international friendly against Portugal. Nigeria players made the trip from Poland to Portugal on Thursday following Nigeria's international friendly in Warsaw. The Nigeria Football Federation has expressed empathy towards players and officials of Rivers United who sustained minor injuries in a road accident while headed to Awka, capital of Anambra State, for a 2026 President Federation Cup round of 16 against Nassau United. NFL General Secretary Mohamed Sanusi said there were no fatalities and empathized with those who sustained minor injuries in the accident. According to the fixtures released by the NFL, Rivers United are to take on Nassau United in Accra on Saturday, with the winner going through to the quarterfinals of this year's competition. Other scheduled fixtures on Saturday include Flight SC versus Bida Lions, Plateau United versus Basira, Ikorodu City versus Enyimba, Sokoto United versus Adamawa United, and Bende Insurance versus Ekanami Warriors. Barcelona star Lamine Yamal has been named the Spanish La Liga's player of the season for the 2025-26 campaign. Yamal scored 16 goals and picked up 11 assists in 28 league games as the Catalan giants successfully defended their league title. Meanwhile, Arsenal declarist Gabriel and David Raya have been nominated for the Professional Footballers Association Men's Player of the Year Award alongside Manchester United's Bruno Fernandes and Manchester City duo Erling Haaland and Ryan Cherki. And finally, title favourite Alexander Zverev is one win away from made a Grand Slam title after holding his nerve to beat Jakob Menchik in the French Open semi-finals. Taking to a fourth set for only the second time in the tournament, Zverev kept his composure to win 7-5, 6-2, 3-6, 6-8 against first-time Grand Slam semi-final and 26th seed Menchik. And that is it on sports. I am Helen Odise.
0: And now to end the news, here is a recap of the headlines. Governor Haya Santalaye has appraised the completion of industrial projects executed by the Benue Investment and Property Company. World Environment Day has been marked with calls for closer global collaboration to combat effects of climate change on vulnerable communities. The federal government is to repatriate more than 1,000 Nigerians from South Africa over renewed xenophobic tensions. And the World Health Organization is to spend over $500 million to combat Ebola outbreak in some African countries. That's the news. Many thanks for listening.
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0: Here is the weather forecast for tomorrow. Makurdi will experience cloudy weather in the morning and afternoon and rainfall in the evening, with temperature at a high of 31 degrees Celsius and a low of 24 degrees Celsius. Abuja, the FCT, will be characterized by cloudy weather and thunderstorms for most of the day, with temperature at a high of 25 degrees Celsius and a low of 22 degrees Celsius. While Lagos, the nation's commercial capital, will experience moderate rainfall for most of the day, with temperature at a high of 27 degrees Celsius and a low of 26 degrees Celsius. That's the weather forecast for tomorrow.
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3: I'd like us to read from Luke chapter 7. Luke chapter 7, I'm reading from verses 12 to 15. Now when he came nigh to the gate of the city, behold, there was a dead man carried out, the only son of his mother, and she was a widow, and much people of the city was with her. And when the Lord saw her, he had compassion on her, and said unto her, weep not. And they came and touched the bier, and they that bare him stood still, and he said, young man, I say unto thee, arise. And he that was dead sat up and began to speak, and he delivered him to his mother. Father, we thank you again. Hallelujah. We give you all the glory. We ask, Lord, that your spirit will take the preeminence here. You know our needs, O God. I pray that as I bring forth your word, your power will flow in the direction of our needs. Burdens shall be lifted. Yokes shall be broken. Healings and deliverances will take place. And our faith will be strengthened in you. In Jesus Christ's name we pray. Amen. Jesus got to where a man had died, and they were taking him for burial. And then he spoke, young man, arise. And the young man came back to life. Hear this. It's only God that has a final say over your life. Death spoke. Every negative experience of life has a voice. Failure has a voice. Sickness has a voice. Stagnation has a voice. Nobodiness has a voice. But God's voice is the ultimate voice. Whatever any circumstance has spoken over your life, I stand on the platform of God's word, and I cancel the voice of that circumstance. And I declare over your life that that which God has said concerning you will find expression in your life. Lamentation says, who is he that said, and it cometh to pass when God commanded it not? To men it was over, but not to God. Watch this. Men may have concluded on you because of what they think they know about you. But let that devil be a liar. Man's impression about you is not the final say over your life. God has a final say. If God can bring a man who had died back to life, God can change anything in your life. God can turn everything around for good in your life. Your case is not hopeless. You have a hope. I have a hope. I have a hope. If a man who had died and they were taking him for burial could come back to life, I have not died, so I have a better hope. Thank God for keeping you alive. For 1 minute, say, Father, thank you for keeping me alive. I may be going through some storms, but I thank you for keeping me alive. I may be fighting some battles, but I thank you for keeping me alive. Hey, I may be suffering some pains, but I thank you for keeping me alive. The fact that you are still alive is a failure on the part of the devil. God can turn your ridicules into miracles. Let me define, as much as English language allows me, what a God can turn your ridicules into miracles. Let me define

that people who live anyhow do all kinds of things with their lives, marry easily. And not only do they marry easily, they don't have a problem giving birth to children. There's somebody who has kept herself for God, loved God, lived for God, selflessly committed to working with God, has a problem getting married. And I've seen cases where even when they get married, they struggle to have children. How do you explain that? It's a ridicule that mocks you and mocks God in your life. What is a ridicule? A ridicule is any experience in life that humiliates you. A ridicule humiliates you. You look at yourself. Where you are is not where you are supposed to be. You know it within yourself that you are bigger than where you are. But to move from where you are to where you need to be is a challenge. What is a ridicule? A ridicule is any experience in your life that makes people to laugh at you. What is a ridicule? A ridicule is any experience in your life that exposes you to shame. God will turn your ridicules to miracles. Sometimes when you are going through some stuff, it looks like they will never come to an end. And you know, one thing with God, sometimes he lets you get to your end before he takes over. God is taking over that shame in your life. God is taking over that shame in your life. The Almighty God is taking over that shame in your life. Sometimes when we talk, it's like we're just talking Bible. Do you know what it means for you to have a son that steals? Everywhere your child enters, people begin to guide their properties because they know that he will take something. And here you are loving God, serving God with all of your heart. Do you know what it means for you to be a God lover and your child is smoking Igbo, smoking hemp? Ridicule. If God be God, every ridicule in your life comes to an end. You have great expectations of your children, only for their lifestyles not to tally with your expectations. I hear this. In God, there are no mistakes. In God, there are no errors. It may look like an error right now, but God is the Alpha and the Omega of the life of that child. He is the beginning, he is the ending. Somebody help me preach to the devil. Devil, mind your business. You can interfere in between, but the future of my children are already settled from the day God sent them into this world. That devil is a liar. If you want to fight them, fight them. If you want to stand against them, stand against them. But Jehovah God is the Alpha and the Omega of their lives. He's the beginning and the ending of their lives. Can you talk to somebody in the house? I pray for you today that your children will not bring you shame. Ridicule. Then just sit down that bringing your child back home is drunk or is high. I pray for every parent here. You will not go through pains. You will not go through pains. Do you know, sir, what it means for your child to be 40 and you can't tell where he's heading to in life? And you look at other people's children and you wonder if you have sinned against God. You have not sinned. The enemy may attack the future of your children, but he cannot stop their future. People with very great destinies are always subject to terrible attacks in life. Ridicule. Now we read in Luke chapter 7 about the woman. The Bible tells us that the woman lost her son. And they took the son and they were going for a burial. It was like the end of the road for the woman. The devil had a plan, but God also has an alternative plan. You know what I'm saying? As far as the devil concerned, his plan was this boy is dead, he's going to be buried. But God

0: had an alternative plan. Why do the hidden rich and the people imagine a vain thing? The kings of the earth and the rulers take counsel together against the Lord and against his anointed, saying, let us break his bands and cut off his cords from us. But he that sitteth in the heaven will laugh. Sometimes it looks like it is the enemy's plan that is finding expression. Because in most cases, it is always the enemy's plan that comes first. The fact that the enemy's plans came first does not mean God's plan will never come. Watch this. God may to you be late, but it's never too late. And God is always at least a step ahead of the devil. You will not see shame. This woman's life was characterized by different levels of ridicule. The first level of ridicule in the life of the woman was the ridicule of a continuous cycle of negative experiences. Continuous cycle of negative experiences. Her husband died. Her only son died. Negative and painful experiences. Your own may not be a cycle, repeated cycle of pain as a result of death, but there is a string of a repeated cycle of painful experiences in your life. To some people, it is a near success syndrome. Every time you get to a point that looks like something great is about to happen in your life, something goes wrong. It has become a recurrent testimony in your life. To some others, it is a stream of evil repayments. You help people, you do good for people, but all they do is to turn around to pay you back with evil. To others, it is a stream of losses. You lose material things on a regular basis. You lose finances. You get into transactions. You suffer losses. You do business. You suffer losses. Some people lose valuable relationships. To others, it is a stream of betrayers. Severally, people very close to you always betray you. They sell you out. They set you up. To some others, you are always bearing the brunt for what you never did. If anything happens, you are the first suspect. The second level of ridicule in the life of the woman is the ridicule of suspicion. Her husband died. How many of you know that when a woman's husband dies, some people will see someone and say, the wife is the first suspect. There are some people, every step you take, even when you want to do good, is suspected. You want to do well, suspicion. You laugh with somebody, suspicion. You smile at somebody. Every step you take, suspicion. So there was a ridicule of suspicion in the woman's life. She could have been the suspect. There's no trust again today. Sometimes you mean well. These days, people are even afraid to carry people's children, especially if you don't have a child. Because once you carry somebody and you are so close to the child, you are suspected. Those days, we will play with little children. Today, as a man, you can't carry a small girl. Because even if the mother tries to maintain because of the respect she has for you, when you eventually give her her baby, she begins to press her body to be sure whether you have done something. Everybody is a suspect. People have become so bound by fear that everybody is a suspect. There is so much fear that if your grandmother visits your house, she's a suspect. Amen. You hang your dress on the line and wind blows and the dress falls on the ground and somebody passes, that person is a suspect. Why be saying that when he passes, now the breeze blow, where the cloth come fall for ground. There is so much fear today that people are living in suspicion. These days, people are even afraid to shake hands with people. Because they say if you shake somebody's hands, they will transport your manhood.
1: There's so much fear, so much suspicion. Everybody is a suspect. Everything is suspected.
0: In those days, when we grew up in the village, people gave food freely. Not now again.
1: If you cook food and give somebody, it's suspected. When you go, they will throw the food away. Or they will first of all give their pussy cat to be sure that you have not put something inside food to kill them. Nobody trusts anybody again. Everybody is a suspect.
0: So the second ridicule in her life was what? The ridicule or suspicion. The third ridicule is the ridicule of the loss of a future. He said, what do you mean? I will tell you. She lost her husband. She also lost her son. Every father will tell you that the first male child is the future of the family. That's why I tell fathers, spend time praying for your firstborn sons, especially if you are the first generation believer in that family. As a first generation believer, you are already trying to establish or institutionalize a priesthood, a spiritual priesthood that is contrary to the existing priesthood in your family. So they will fight you. Remember those days my father would tell me that before he gave birth to me, he has been reading the Bible. So what do I mean by the Bible to tell him? No authority wants to be challenged. When I see people in church and they are playing with God, I wonder if they know what they are doing. Your salvation is a challenge to an authority that is instituted in your father's house. And they will not take it lightly with you. They will fight you. So every parent here, you must spend quality time in intercessions for your children, your male children, your firstborn son. That is the future of the family. That is the glory of the family. The devil knows it. Do you know that the brothers of Joseph, when they saw Joseph coming, they said, let us kill him and see what will become of his dream, his future. Ridicule of the loss of a secured future. When your firstborn begins to misbehave, what is the future of the family? When your firstborn is not doing well, what is the future of the family? Because every first male child is the arrowhead of the family. They are like flagships. Have you noticed that if you have a first male child that is organized and coordinated, every other person in the family will be straight? Because there is a spirit that flows from the first child down to the other children. So as far as this woman was concerned, there was a loss of a future. Because that family, there was no future again. Let me talk about another ridicule. I call it the ridicule of defenselessness. And I'm going to explain. The ridicule of what? Defenselessness. How many of you know that if the husband were alive and the son too were to be alive, it would be very difficult for anybody to come to that house to try nonsense? You know, my mother has about 5 or 6 boys, praise God, but we are all out of the house, ma. But because we are all out of the house, a young man asked my mother for land to plant maize and cassava. My mother has a palm tree plantation. So she gave the young man part of the land, and the man also started planting palm tree. You never hear story. When my mother talked, he said, Mama, don't worry, I will not plant again. As my mother left because she's old, he went on and started planting more. How many of you know if the 5 boys were at home, who bought monkey? Or more? But because we were not home, my mother is defenseless. But we're not there. So you can imagine the harassment this woman faces. Because there is no husband, no son. Ridicule. But against all of this odds, because I don't know who I'm talking to. I don't know what that ridicule in your life is. You are not where you are supposed to be. The things that are supposed to be happening in your life are not happening. People mock you. They ridicule you. They laugh you. They say rubbish. Be at your back. Ridicule. You've been through all kinds of ridicule, but God sent me with a word to speak to you today that he can turn your ridicules into miracles. God is a story changer. Psalm 126 verse 2.
1: He said, when the Lord turned again the captivity of Zion, we're like them that dream. Verse 1. Psalm 145, verse 3. He said, great is the Lord and greatly to be praised. His greatness is unsearchable. One translation says, there are no boundaries to his greatness. Ephesians chapter 3, verse 20. The Bible says, now unto him that is able to do exceeding abundantly above all that we ask or think, according to his power that worketh in us. God is a story changer. God can change your story. God can turn things around for the better in your life. I came to tell you that the ridicule is over. The ridicule is over. God can change your story. A cycle of repeated negative, painful experiences. A lady came to me one day with tears in her eyes. I said, what is this? She said, she's been married for so many years without a child. She had her pains. You know, I tell people, when you have a pain, you know you have a pain. But when people use your pain to insult you, it can become a real pain. She said, they went for a meeting. I think somebody was about to wed. So there was this gathering of women to prepare things for the wedding. While they were sitting there, she was talking with a lady. And another 90.5.

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